And we're broadcasting from the Media Factory in the south end of Burlington, Vermont. Again, my name is Mila Grant. Pleased to be here with you. We're heard Tuesday nights from 8 to 10 p.m. and then the show's repeated Friday and Saturday evenings at the same time. That is Eastern Standard Time for those of you streaming in far away places. Listen to Brownout and their release, Fear of a Brown Planet, doing cover versions of Public Enemy tracks. This is their version of Bring the Noise. Then we got Public Enemy number one, a remix featuring Beastie Boys and Run DMC coming up next.

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0: Remember that time in 85 when we were in a van and we're driving through Cleveland and...
1: Oh, and you had that weird rash all over your body.
0: No, I mean, yes. But no, I'm talking about when Rick gave us the demo tape for Public Enemy.
1: Yo, we played that back and forth like about a million times.
0: That was nice.
1: So nice. You know, I've been thinking we should call Chuck D on the phone right now and ask him...
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0: Check 1, 2. 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

0: Every now and when, in the yesteryear yawn, ancient embryos eternally swing the fishing pole of memory, capturing today baited by breaths of tomorrow. 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
1: Psychedelic sayings.
0: Grounded in storytelling tradition, tardy, we measure the space by the changes. We wade with waiting tides, moment to moment, it be in front or behind, a constellation of seeing through, stewed glimpses, blinks of a sneeze.
2: The tea kettle's voice.
0: Water at the brim of boiling. The change of a state. Murmurs between space. The year grew older the further we saw it. A silver strand of breath. Eyes as wounds. We tell time by how deep we bury the memory. We tell time by the space between here and there. Sound lingering in the ether. Bouncing off the stars and moon. We swell and grow in the scrolling distance. We tell time by how many excuses you got before you answer, or how we organize the noise. We tell time by shading time to love in a place where there is no space or time. The length of our laughter lounging. Lift every giggling second, minute, or hour. I too sing of timelessness. I wish you a future with no names. Time ain't real, no how. When you're locked up, there's only two times, daytime and nighttime. When all you got is time and folks outside waste time trying to make time, there's only beginnings and ends.
3: Time is cardiovascular.
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0: What you do with time is your time. You don't serve time, you get time to serve you. How wristwatches continue to sell us the pipe dream of being able to own time. How the drummers keep time, just in time. 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What a fool. What a fool to think we could ever own time.

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The shade for the sundials, we hitting the sweet spot. His spirit in my deep breaths. Catch us on the bass cliff, we've been trying to reach depths, he been lighting each step.

All right, probably one of the biggest rhythms, WYFL, just a monster. What did we have ahead of that? I like that track, Asia Monet, Melting Clocks, featuring Mick Jenkins and Vic Mensa. Also heard a classic from The One's Massive Attack. Celebrating a big anniversary for Daydreaming, off the release Blue Lines, classic album. New music from Vince Staples. We heard Blackberry Marmalade. Going back to an older release from Rhapsody, She Got Game, we heard Kingship. From Ghostface Killah's release, Supreme Clientele, number 2. Beatbox featuring Ty Boogie and Aisha Hall. Public Enemy, nice remix of Public Enemy number 1 featuring BC Boys and Run DMC. And start out with Brownouts from Fear of a Brown Planet. My name is Mila Grant. 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Maybe you'd just like to do a podcast. Maybe you want to do a TV show. 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Maybe you need the equipment, and edit, including editing equipment, sound equipment, cameras. And maybe you need some mighty awesome people to help you out with that. 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So among all the people jumping on this rhythm, Remy Ma jumped on it. Because she was a little annoyed with people. Gonna roll right into that.

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0: K-Tronada. 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
1: Beating up the block from the morn to the day up. 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

light, brother. You will not be able to block, unfollow, mute, or swipe left to disengage with the revolution. It will be immersive, live streaming in its entirety and uninterrupted on every platform, but the revolution will not be televised. There will be no monologue at the top, no choose your adventure midway through, or panel discussion to follow as we drone shot into the previously scheduled program. The link is absolutely in the bio. You cannot hit that like button and subscribe. The revolution

what it observes, or to believe what it believes. It's not preoccupied with whether you stand, sit, stoop, dance, or take a knee during the national anthem. The revolution is more concerned with change. The revolution is all-inclusive and non-exclusive. It transcends time, space, race, and

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1: And we just heard from Little Sims from the Lotus release, the track Free. Also had music from Brian Jackson and the Masters, the legendary Masters at Work, alongside Black Thought on the track The Revolution Will Not Be Televised. This is coming from a new project that essentially reworking classic works of the late, great Gil Scott-Heron. And what else did we have? IDK, also featuring Black Thought on POC from the release Even the Devil Smiles. New track from Senor Chaos, Discipline or Desire. We also heard him on a track from Four Eyes, Hard to Quit the Rhyme, which also featured Jay Live, Anthony David as well, Greg Cypher with Apollo Ono from Chasing Endorphins, Sky Zoo, the latest release, Views of a Lifetime with Pardon Me, Kool-Aid with Say Nothing, and that features Rod Digga, Sean Price, and Tony Touch. Yes, Rod Digga, Sean Price, and Tony Touch once again from Kool-Aid. And we started off with This Rhythm, but Remy Ma doing her freestyle over at WYFL. Massive, massive rhythm. So many people jumping on this one. My name is Milo Grant. This is The Cultural Bunker. 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

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This I'm Darry and your corny lines. 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I'll see ya.

Volume 3, Black Superhero featuring Killer Mike, BJ the Chicago Kid, and Big Crit. New music from Moonchild featuring Robert Glasper and D Smoke. We heard Up From Here. And the new release is called Waves. We also heard from Von P, as well as I Should, featuring Homeboy Sandman, taken from the 2019 release City for Sale. Honey Dijon, the new release called Nightlife, and it is a banger. Absolutely. I like it. Hot featuring Green Tea Pen, Machine Drum with Zoom.

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front. 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Yeah, without no doubt, this is dedicated to my man, Big Five, Big Trev. Real's in the place to be. I'm coming to get you out, kid. And we out.

And yes, something a little bit different for the Cultural Bunker, but I am a huge jewelry company fan. New track called Love Island from the newest release called Mergers and Acquisitions. We heard a classic from Black Moon called I Gotcha Open. We got some versatile beats coming in. Nas and DJ Premier, track called It's Time from Light Years. We heard Slum Village coming to our area. Yes, Trinity was released. We heard Tainted. That show going to be at Zen Barn later this month. Kumal and Fly Anakin with Tear It Off from the release Mud Brown. Erykah Badu with Honey. And we start off with Erykah Badu on the remix of The Blast from Talib Kweli and High Tech, a.k.a. Reflection Eternal. 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

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And we are also syndicated via the Pacifica Radio Network all over the nation. And we are recording the show on April 29th, 2026. And it is my birthday. This is my birthday show for this year. I've been celebrating my birthday all week, and this is the wrap up. And I had a great birthday, better than I thought it was gonna be. It exceeded my expectations. I have such great friends in my life. And for my birthday show, I'm gonna play some of my favorite songs and artists. The last one was Don't Stop Till You Get Enough from Michael Jackson from his 1979 album Off the Wall. He's one of my favorite artists, and that is one of my favorite songs from him. And also, his biopic came out this weekend, so even more appropriate to play his music. And we kicked off with a track from Whitney Houston, I Want to Dance with Someone Who Loves Me, from her album Whitney, which came out in 1987. And that is one of my favorite karaoke songs, and I sang that song at karaoke last night. In the first part of the show, we're going to listen to 80s music. And the next song is from George Michael, One More Try.

long time, but I'm here to tell you, there's something else. The afterworld. A world of never-ending happiness. You can always see the sun. Day.

For those just tuning in, my name is Isabella. My program is called Green Bubble Tea, and it is my birthday today, and I'm doing a birthday show where I play some of my favorite artists and songs, and that was Prince with Let's Go Crazy from Purple Rain, the movie and album, which came out in 1984. And we heard two songs from one of my very favorite artists of all time, George Michael. We heard Father Figure and One More Try from his 1987 album, Faith, one of my very favorite albums of all time. And we're going to continue with the 80s theme, and then we're going to jump into some 90s music. And we're going to wrap up the 80s set with two songs from my favorite 80s movie, Beverly Hills Cop. And this song is from Patti LaBelle, New Attitude.

And we just started the 90s portion. We kicked off with Jamiroquai, Virtual Insanity, from the 1994 album Traveling Without Moving. And prior, we heard two songs from one of my favorite 80s movies, Beverly Hills Cop. We heard Neutron Dance from the Pointer Sisters and New Attitude from Patti LaBelle. Next song we're going to hear is from A Tribe Called Quest, Buggin' Out, from their 1992 album Alo and Theory. And they are my favorite hip-hop group of all time, if I had to choose. And this is probably my favorite album from them.

Greetings, girl, and welcome to my world of phrasing right up to bat. It's the Daisy Age, and you're about to walk top stage, so wipe your lottos on the mat. Hip-hop love, this is, and don't mind when I quiz your apartments before the sun. But clear your court, cause this a one-man sport, and who's better for this than plugged one? Don't have to worry about me squashing other deals, cause they've already been squished. Freeze a frame of our moves the same, wish we can continue right behind the bush. You'll stay with me, I know this, but not because of all my earthly tricks.

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The name's Pluck 2, and from the soul I bring you the daisy of your choice. May it be filled with a pleasure principle in circumference to my voice. About those other Jennies I reckoned with, lost them all like a homework excuse. 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My destiny of love is brought to an apex. Sex is a mere molecule in this world of lust that I

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At the cut of a rim, take it as filled to the rim as in brim. Squeeze your stoop like Betty Boop, then make camel alphabet soup and spell plug ones within. Forward march is the same when transistors will play. Come into bed is the move. Dolby sound will be then top crown when I put the needle into your groove.

It's I again, and the soul that I send is taking steps to reach your heart. Any moment you feel alone, I can fill up your empty part. We can ascend till we reach daylight heaven, and in a spin we'll hit the top 10. Then we could meet Mr. Stucky and Pop's brother Lucky will preach, let the wedding be. Shot by an arrow of Cupid through a string of a G-clef, my dear, I claim your death. And if you could hear me, by golly G, true Goy is ready for what you possess. We could live in my plug-tube home, and on Mars where we could be all alone, and we make a song for two picture perfect.

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And my name is Isabella. My program is called Green Bubble Tea. And we are recording the show on April 29th, 1982. And it is my birthday. And I'm doing a special birthday show where I play some of my favorite artists and songs. And we are currently listening to some 90s R&B and hip-hop. One of my favorite eras and genres. And that was One Sweet Day from Mariah Carey and Boys to Men, a song from 1995. Prior, we heard from TLC, Creep, an album from Crazy Sexy Cool, which came out in 1994. I Know from De La Soul. And that song samples Otis Redding, and it's from the album 3 Feet High and Rising. Next song we're going to hear is from Rihanna, Take a Bow, from Girl, Girl, Gone Bad. But we're jumping into the 2000s. And then after the R&B, we're going to listen to some hyper-pop music. And then we're going to get into some anime music afterwards.

just listened to a hyper pop set. That was The Late Sophie with Immaterial from the album Oil of Every Pearl's Uninsides. Rest in peace to Sophie. Nina Jirachi and MGNA Krita with Angel Music from the album Girl EDM. Enjoy Yourself from Barry Blue, Frost Children with Falling from the album Sister, which came out last year. And we kicked off with Underscores, Tell Me You Want It from the album You, which came out this year. And we're going to be concluding my special birthday show with some Japanese music, starting with my favorite pop band from Japan, Perfume, and this is the song Dream Fighter.

Hatsune Miku with Magical Cure Love Shot. And I included her music in my playlist for my birthday because a couple of my birthday gifts were Hatsune Miku figures. And yesterday I did a bunch of celebrating, including watching Kiki's Delivery Service with one of my friends. And we also played Mario Kart. So we're going to hear two songs from Kiki's Delivery Service. I'm going to follow up with some other music from other Studio Ghibli films, because they are among my favorite films. The two compositions from Kiki's Delivery Service we're going to listen to are A Town with an Ocean View and Osono's Request.

The Path of the Wind from the 1988 film My Neighbor Totoro, a Hayao Miyazaki film. And we heard another song from a Hayao Miyazaki film, One Summer Day from Spirit Away, which came out in 2001. And we heard two compositions from Kiki's Delivery Service, another Miyazaki film, A Sono's Request and A Town with an Ocean View. Thank you for celebrating my birthday with me. Doing this radio show is one of the highlights of the week, and doing radio with all of you is one of the talents that I have. I don't know if I have a lot of talent, but that is one of them. And I appreciate all of you who have been listening for a while, or even people who just got into it, and hope you listen to more of my shows. We have only a few minutes left. I'm going to play a song composed by my friend Emma. She's in a one-woman band called the War Turtles, and she was at my party last night, and I also saw her band play this Friday, and this song is called A Killdozer for Your Problems.

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I'm the host of Winter Light Summer Heat, which airs every Wednesday night at 6 p.m.

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0: Zombie in the house. 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

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So how do you walk on by? Silently, silently, silent, L-Y. You're a secret agent man who's after the secret plan.

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And let the world also know, as I've tried to think today what to say, a traffic jam of those injustices crowded into my brain.

value is determined in the heart. So what's your price tag when they start asking you, how many items in your cart? Let's thin it out, get it down to a few. 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'Cause either way, you're gonna pay. 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
1: Power is perceived in the mind and can always be persuaded from those of the same kind. How far are you trying to push the line? Because there's always a point up until which you can't rewind. See, time does not redact what already has been said. The future you cannot undo or get back what has been shed.

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1: Have you ever had someone say something mean to you online? Did you respond by saying something worse? Stop. Stop the madness. Take time to practice being kind online. Here are some simple guidelines to help you be a kinder communicator online. Before you type, ask yourself, would you say this to a person's face? Would you tell your grandmother you said this? Would you be fine explaining what you said to your current or future employer? Are you comfortable explaining what you said to a middle grade student? If you feel yourself getting upset by something someone says to you online, get up from your computer or put your phone away for 15 minutes. Go outside. Go hug your dog. Have a snack. Drink a glass of water. Call your mom and tell her she's awesome. If you still feel like responding after 15 minutes, remember, at the other end of the internet is a human being, just like you. What do you want to find in your inbox? This message brought to you by the community here at 99.3 FM WBTV LP Burlington.

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It's time to put a glide in your stride and hitch a ride to the soulful side with Upfront Soul. I'm your host, Sanguine Fromage, laying down 120 minutes of soulful sounds to which you may get down and urging you to wage funk, not war. We're going to hear from the Inclines now, bringing us the hippie.

0: Some psychedelic funk from Nigeria there below with We Are Out Together. You can find that on Chapters and Phases, the complete albums 1973 to 1975. The Chambers Brothers in the middle of that set, funky. And we started out with the Inclines bringing us the Hippie. Sending that out to the village that raised me. And at the very top of the hour, Joan Armatrading Back to the Night. I am Sanguine Fromage. It is just a joy, a privilege, an honor to be with you here, spinning some tunes. If there's anything you'd like to hear, please let me know about it. You can reach me at upfrontsoul@gmail.com. Next, we're going to the bottom of the barrel with Betty Davis.
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0: 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Take off your coat.
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0: Take it on off now.

the voices of East Harlem Wanted. Dead or Alive, you can find that on their album, Voices of East Harlem. Groundhog, that's Joe Richardson with Take It All Off. And we went scraping the bottom of the barrel with Bette Davis from her album, which asks the musical question, is it love or desire? Well, I certainly hope you desire new music, because I have something that has just arrived from Shay Hazan. It's called A Walk in Deir el-Assad. You heard it first on Upfront Soul.

Rob there with Loose Up Yourself. That's on Afrobeat Airways Volume 2, Return Flight to Ghana, 1974 to 1983. That one is packed with some great tracks. Malim Mahmoud Ghania with none other than Pharoah Sanders in the middle of Moussa Berkio. Kubali Baria Lafoe, and that is on the Trance of the Seven Colors, a wonderful The Trance of the Seven Colors is a wonderful collaboration between the Nawa master Malim Mahmoud Ghania and Pharoah Sanders. Shehazan at the top of that set with A Walk in Deir El Assad. That's a brand new track. I hope you are enjoying Upfront Soul. I am certainly having a grand old time spinning some of my favorites for you. Right now, we're going to head to the movies. This whole set, music from films I have loved for a very long time, starting out with Deodato's interpretation of Also Sprach Zarathustra. Of course, that's on Live at Felt Forum, the 2001 concert.

Billy Paul with his inimitable version of Mrs. Robinson, of course, from The Graduate. You can find that on Ebony Woman. Elephant's Memory, yes, the backing band for John and Yoko, with Jungle Jim at the Zoo, a brief piece of insanity, from Songs from Midnight Cowboy. And we started that set of movie music with Deodato, also Sprach Zarathustra, that is on Live at the Felt Forum, the 2001 concert. I saw that movie in a drive-in with my uncle at age 7. That probably explains a lot of why I came out this weird. Eddie Harris is going to take us out of this first hour of Upfront Soul with the 1974 Blues.

That was the 1974 Blues from Eddie Harris. I will be back with another hour of funk, soul, and jazz, and a little bit of gospel in mere moments here on Upfront Soul after we take care of some important station business.

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4: I would like to cordially welcome you back to Upfront Soul, where we have another hour of funk, soul, and jazz queued up for you. But first, I want to let you know, if you'd like to get in touch with me, you can drop me a line at Upfront Soul on most of those social media platforms. I love so much hearing from you all. Of course, it's great if you've got a request, but if you just want to let me know you're out there on the other end of this radio, it makes my day every time. We're going to launch back into the music with Jimmy Cliff, who has aim and ambition.

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1: Excuse me, y'all, while I throw some funk on the world. Come on, insurance.

Covey there is standing in the grits line. That's on Covey's Way, the Dave Cash Collection. The Cougars right on. From Jamaica to Toronto, soul, funk, and reggae 1967 and 1974. We started this hour of Upfront Soul with Jimmy Cliff, Aim and Ambition. It is my ambition to play the music you love to hear, as well as the music I love. It's awfully nice when they overlap, but if there's something you'd like to hear that I am not spinning, why don't you drop me a line at upfrontsoul@gmail.com. We're going to hear some Afrobeat right now from the master, Fela Kuti. This is My Lady, Frustration.

the sun blessing of creation. 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That was the first beauty. Next beauty was the sound of her mother's voice, rippling the waters beneath the drumming skin of her birthing cocoon. Next beauty, her father with kindness in his hands as he held the newborn against his breathing. Next beauty, the moon through the dark window. It was a rocking horse, a wish. There were many beauties in this age, for everything was immensely itself. Green, greener than the impossibility of green. The taste of wind after its slide through dew grass at dawn, or language running through a tangle of wordlessness in her mouth. She ate well of the next beauty. Next beauty planted itself urgently beneath the warrior shrines. Next beauty beaded by her mother, pinned neatly to hold back her hair. Then how tendrils of fire longing grew into her. Beautiful the flower between her legs as she became.

The story took her far away from beauty. 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When she forgot beauty, all was brutal. But beauty always came to lift her up to stand again. When it was beautiful all around and within, she knew herself to be cornplant, moon, and sunrise. Death is beautiful, she sang as she left the story behind her. Even her bones, said time, were tuned to beauty.

banking crisis, in which, considering the lack of a truly beautiful, violent revolution, we establish ourselves as mediums for change. Change which must accumulate to maximum impact and speed, like rhythm, and rhythm is a universal.

0: swing Praxis, and that is on. The rich are only defeated when running for their lives. Some more poetry, this time from Joy Harjo, with Why is Beauty? And that one is on the amazing record I Pray for My Enemies. And we started with Fela Kuti, My Lady Frustration, and that's on the 69 Los Angeles Sessions. Fela said that was the first African tune he had written, forms the genesis of Afrobeat. Now, we're going to play you something long and lovely from Don Sugarcane Harris. This is the insane violin stylings of that master of the instrument. It's a song about his girlfriend, Liz Pineapple. Wonderful. You heard it on Upfront Soul.
1: Und hier ist Sugar Cane Harris.

Liz Pineapple Wonderful. He's talking about his girlfriend. That's Don Sugarcane Harris. You can find that on Essential Blues Masters. Sanguine Fromage here, bringing the tunes yet again directly to your listening ears. And I am just pleased beyond description that I have that honor and responsibility. Next, we hear from Nina Simone, Go to Hell.

The Dynamics covering Curtis Mayfield, Move On Up. That's on Version Excursions. Bernard Pretty Purdy, Blow Your Lid, But Watch Your Cool. That's on Soul Drums. And we started out listening to the lovely Nina Simone, Go to Hell. That's on Silk and Soul. Got a song, one last song, and this one's going out to loyal listener John. It's the Queen of Gospel herself, Mahalia Jackson, a beautiful live version of He Will Remember Me here on Upfront Soul.

Mahalia Jackson in concert, Easter Sunday, 1967. He Will Remember Me. And sent that one out to John. Thanks for tuning in. Thanks to all of you for listening. I hope you will stay tuned and come back next week for more. We have been hearing Lonnie Smith in the background here, Lean Meat, and we will go out as usual with Sam Cooke having a party. But first, I want you to keep firmly in mind that if you get knocked down, don't stay down. Get up and get down. 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

Good morning, good afternoon, good evening, everyone, whenever and wherever you may be under the sound of my voice. I want to say hello and thank each and every one of you all for tuning in, yes, to another edition of In the Know, the Jazzy Radio Magazine show that what keeps you in the know about entertainment, health, food, fashion, lifestyles, and community affairs. I am your host, Denise Barnes, right here with you. And again, I want to say thanks. Yes, I am live and in the studio. Hello to each and every one of my viewers out there. Thank you all for tuning in. Yes. And shout out to my home station, of course, Radio Free Nashville, and that is 103.7 and 107.1 on that FM dial, everybody. 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So on many streaming platforms, we are. So again, hello, everyone. Good morning. And I am looking forward to another great show on today. Looking forward to just keeping you in the know. Yes, that is what we are doing. And make sure that you stop by, everybody, because the show airs in so many other markets. So you need to stop by and follow that public figure page on Facebook. And again, that is In the Know Radio Magazine Show. Also, you can friend me at Denise Ward Barnes, D-E-N-I-E-C-E, Ward, W-A-R-D, Barnes, B-A-R-N-E-S. Friend me there on Facebook, and you can also catch up with me because that clock is steady ticking, and I need you all to help me build those numbers. Tick-tock. That clock is steady ticking. And TikTok, of course, is In the Know Radio Magazine Show without the W at the end. You can also follow me on the gram, on the IG, and that is D Barnes Ward. And there's also an X account, formerly Twitter, and that is ITK Radio Mag Show. So there you are. So many ways for you to follow the show and continue to stay in the know. Looking forward to my guest on today, everybody. We're going to be just chopped with the lifestyle segment, okay? I've got a couple of guests during the magazine's lifestyle segment, and I need for you all ladies. Let me just talk to the ladies out there. This is a conversation that you must tune in to. So if you're still in bed, if you're just sitting there, or if you're on the job, listen up. Got someone who's going to definitely keep you and myself, ladies, in the know. Yes, I've got the wonderful relationship expert coming up. Yes, I've got Alex Edwards, everybody. Alex Edwards, I want you to meet the man who has redefined date night, if you will. Wow, swapping candlelit dinners, rather, with his wife for a candid review of each other's credit card and bank statements. Yeah, we're going there. We're going to talk about the credit cards. Should you marry a man, ladies, without checking on their credit first? Yes, I said it. Should you marry a man without checking on that credit first? I'm going to be speaking with Alex Edwards, everybody. And we're going to be talking about his latest book. Yes, we're going to talk about his latest book, Mortgage Before Marriage, during the magazine's lifestyle segment. Alex is coming up within the hour very soon, so go ahead, sit back, relax, and let's get rejuvenated with him as he comes to turn those pages with me. And remember, everybody, follow my public figure page on Facebook, In the Know Radio Magazine Show, and also Denise Ward Barnes, so that you can stay in the know with regard to my guest, my weekly guest coming to me live. Also, new leadership book by Pastor Dr. Dre Humphrey, challenges the self-made success myth. You definitely want to hear about that one coming up, because she's coming also to turn the pages in the magazine's lifestyle segment. Cheerleaders, coaches, comrades, and champions. Yes, we're going to be talking about her latest book and talking about the framework behind purpose, leadership, and lasting success. So you don't want to miss this that's coming up as well. And hey, entertainment, health, food, fashion, lifestyles, and community affairs
alerts coming up throughout the show. I'm going to provide you the latest on what's going on during each one of my segments. So you may hear something that will strengthen you and that may encourage you and motivate you to go on through your day and throughout the week, everybody. And guess what? I'm going to call your name. I'm going to call your name. You know why? Because during that insert, this is what happens. I pose a question each week, and I'm asking you, my listeners, to chime in and answer the question and let me know, because during the live broadcast each Friday, shout out everybody to Radio Free Nashville, my home station, WRFN 103.7 and 107.1 on the FM station and on the FM dial. So everybody, make sure, as I said, follow my pages so that throughout the week you can listen to the show and other affiliate markets, okay? Shout out to Pacifica Radio Network as well. But throughout the show, that's going to be happening. I'm going to be providing you alerts for each one of my topics, as many as I can, that is. And bringing you the ITK. We're going to talk about the most current, as much as I can get in as time allots, the most current entertainment news, everybody. And I'm going to let you know, keep you in the know with what's going on in that world of entertainment, if you will. So there you go. There it is. So if you are a new listener to the show, you're just tuning in, welcome. Come on in. If you are a new viewer on my Facebook pages live, welcome. Thank you so much for tuning in. Again, everybody, you are tuned in to the first hour of In the Know, the Jazzy Radio Magazine Show. And as I mentioned, yes, I'm going to be calling your name. Why do people tend to hook up with their exes? Is that a good idea? Is that a good idea or no to take a step back? We're going to be talking about that, and I'm going to give you some tips from the expert along the way. So again, everybody, you still have time to go and listen and answer that question as well, because you're going to be listening to me, of course, later on in the show as I'm going to call your name. So again, everybody, there you are. There you are. So coming up also during the magazine's entertainment segment, I'm going to be providing you In the Know Radio Magazine Show's top 10 jazz songs for the week. And that's coming up very, very soon. But in the meantime, continue to sit back, relax, and get rejuvenated as we're listening to Kim Waters, the Pacemaker. And we will be right back with you.

everybody. Thank you so much. Again, you are tuned in to the first hour of In the Know, the Jazzy Radio Magazine show that keeps you in the know about entertainment, health, food, fashion, lifestyles, and community affairs. I am your host, Denise Barnes, right here with you. And there's a fashion segment alert. Have you ever wondered, ladies, where should I spray my perfume that's pretty straightforward and will last longer? Well, I have the tips for us. Because once you find a scent or scents you love, you can feel free to spray it in a cloud and walk through mist on your pulse points, or give your hair and clothes a spritz. Those are some of the type of places that you can spray that perfume to help make it last a little longer, because I am a perfumaholic, if you will, okay? If that's a word. If not, I've created a word for us, okay? But anyways, you can feel free to do all of that, you know, but if you want to start hearing more compliments on your perfume's silage, that's the scent trail that people around you can smell, because I love that. I love when I leave the room. I haven't actually left the room, spiritually, if you will, because that fragrance is still there. So somebody comes in after me and they'll feel like, ooh, what's that fragrance? Or they're accustomed to smelling it on me. Oh, Denise is here. Denise has been here. That's what I love. That's what I love. And that's what we're talking about. There's a fashion segment alert for you, ladies. So again, if you want that fragrance and that scent to last, think about that. Because the first and most obvious ways to make your perfume last longer is to apply it to your pulse points, if you will. Perfumes, whether alcohol, oil, etc., work through evaporation. So the heat of your body at that typical pulse point is always a safe bet for wear. Now, this from Michael Nordstrom. He's the owner and perfumer of Mythology Studio. And so this is what he's saying. Try not to rub your wrists together after you apply, especially if you're looking to make your scent last. Now, I'm guilty of that. I thought that was okay, but evidently it's not, because Nordstrom says try not to rub your wrists together after you apply those fragrances. So, you know why? Because it disrupts the perfume's top notes and can make them fade faster. Ooh, keeping us in the know. That was some very great information to share and to know. Oh, you could spray it on your hair and clothes. If you struggle to make your scent last throughout the day, try spraying it in your hair and on your clothes. So I already performed that task, at least one of them, on my clothes. I never really thought to spray it on my hair, but you never know. Fibers trap scent better and have the advantage of not being innately warm like the human body. So that is always the best bet to get more mileage out of a fragrance. This also from Nordstrom. So just ways, ladies, for us to just keep that scent a little while longer. Okay, spray it on your hair, spray it on your clothing. If you spray it on those wrists, don't rub the wrists together. And again, that's new to me. I thought that helped, but actually don't rub the wrists together, okay? And there you are. There's a fashion segment alert in the magazine's fashion segment, everybody. Again, you are tuned in to the first hour of In the Know, the Jazzy Radio Magazine show. And again, I am your host, Denise Barnes. Make sure, as I mentioned, you stop by. Stop by and follow those public figure pages. Again, on Facebook, In the Know Radio Magazine show. On TikTok, it is In the Know Radio Magazine show without the W at the end. And also, the IG account is D Barnes Ward. And you can also follow me on X, formerly Twitter, and that is ITK Radio Mag Show. So staying in the fashion segment, there's another fashion segment alert that I need to keep you all in the know about. Talking on beauty, talking on and about beauty, everybody, because ladies, this might as well be the show for us, because I've got so much information for you. And again, you are tuned in to the first hour of In the Know, the Jazzy Radio Magazine show. Again, there are so many ways for you to hear, listen to the show, and throughout
the show. Throughout the 2 hours, I will be giving you even more information on listenership and where the show is going and has gone for the past 18 years. There is a fashion segment alert, 20 old school beauty tips. We won't go through all of them, of course, but a couple of them are worth mentioning. And they're from Grandma, and they still totally work, everybody. Just think about it. Just some old school fashion tips that you need to be in the know about. So think about a couple of them because they actually caught my attention. And you turn to your grandma for tips on cleaning, hosting, and cooking. Why not beauty? Okay, we're willing to bet that grandmother has plenty of old-fashioned beauty tips that work. And as I mentioned earlier, mine, I've always loved me some fragrance, some perfumes. And I believe I actually got that from my grandmother. Yes, from my maternal grandmother. Oh my goodness, I would visit her, everybody, in the Galesburg, Illinois, back in the day. May she rest in peace, of course. But I would visit her, and my grandmother would have literally tables and dressers of just fragrances lined up. And I, of course, would go and peep, peep, spray, spray, spray. And of course, she'd get on me. But I digress. Let's go on into this, because fragrance is my beauty tip, okay? But again, there are some old-fashioned tips that actually work that we need to continue to stay in the know about, okay? Sleep on silk. A lot of us are already doing that and are continuing to do it. A simple but luxurious way to up your beauty game is to purchase a silk pillowcase or silk sheets. Sleeping on silk sheets can improve skin health by minimizing friction and keeping your skin cool. Yes, that can happen. And so we need to think about that. Sleeping on silk is not bad for us because it can help us a lot. Yes, it can. And hey, everybody, as I mentioned, coming up in this first hour, I'm going to be speaking, ladies especially, to Alex Edwards. He's a relationship expert and also an author. Well, he's going to be talking about, ladies, should you marry him before checking his credit? Or men, vice versa, should you marry her without checking her credit? Protect your skin from the sun. One of the best ways to care for your skin is to protect it from the sun's harmful effects, rather. So you can protect yourself by consistently applying sunscreen. Fashion segment alert here, everybody. So make sure that you keep up with that sunscreen and protect your skin from the sun. Last but not least, try heat-free hairstyling, okay? The next time you reach for the curling iron, consider achieving bouncy curls with heat-free tools like hair rollers, old school, or flexible rods. Yes, that was once me, and there's no shame in saying I don't mind doing it again. You can use those hair rollers or the flexible rods. Using high heat on your hair too often can cause dryness and split ends, while heatless methods can provide curl definition without the damage. So there you are in the No Radio Magazine Show's fashion segment alert. Again, coming up very soon, I've got Alex Edwards, relationship expert and author, going to be talking to the ladies. But in the meantime, we'll be back. Sit back, relax, and get rejuvenated as you chillax with Norman Brown, number 7 on In the Know Radio Magazine Show's Top 10 Jazz Songs for the Week.

0: All right, everybody, we are back. And again, I want to say thanks for tuning in to the first hour of In the Know, the Jazzy Radio Magazine Show. And I am your host, Denise Barnes, right here with you. And I want to say thanks for tuning in. 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And of course, that is In the Know Radio Magazine Show. You can also follow me on TikTok, and that is In the Know Radio Magazine Show without the W at the end. And there is an IG account, everybody, and that is D Barnes Ward. There is also an X account, formerly Twitter, and that is ITK Radio Mag Show. So again, I am getting ready to make sure that I speak with my relationship expert, yes, coming up during the magazine's lifestyle segment. And I am very, very, very excited about this one because, ladies, guess what? He's going to be speaking with us. Yes, he's going to be speaking with the ladies. And I am definitely looking forward to speaking with you, Alex Edwards. Welcome to the show. How are you?
1: I'm fine, and you?
0: I am excited, as I mentioned, because you need to talk to us ladies about this credit. But first off, let me give you your proper introduction. Now, listener, this is Alex E. Edwards, TEDx speaker and author of Mortgage Before Marriage. He's also leading the conversation on how home ownership and financial literacy, especially for women, reduce financial vulnerability. Alex, again, welcome to the show. Alex, welcome to the show, and you are doing well today.
1: I'm doing very well. How about you?
0: I'm doing wonderful. So again, Alex, Mortgage Before Marriage, Finances mm-hmm. Before Fiancé, Rockefeller Before Beyoncé. What are you talking about here?
1: I love it. So yes. It's simple. So finance is the second most reason why people get divorced. So what I'm saying is, if you're going to have a problem on Tuesday, when we take it off, take care of it on Monday. It's that simple, right? Let's focus on our finances before we fall in love with someone's debt. Before we chase Mr. Right or Mrs. Right, let's get our finances right so we can stay married much longer. And, I mean, the facts are there, the stats are there. When you focus on your finances, when you focus on self before you jump into marriage, you stay married much longer than those that just jump into marriage and not taking care of themselves or not focusing on their finances. So that's what I'm preaching, and that's what I truly believe. And it's not a myth. I did it in my marriage, and we both bought real estate before the wedding. Mm-hmm. And it was amazing. And one thing that happened was our tenants paid for our wedding, but they weren't invited. And after the wedding, we still got the rent check. We still got the rent check. There's this opportunity just to focus on our love. Mm-hmm. And that's, we all need a chance to focus on our love.
0: Okay. Now, Alex, you talk a lot about financial vulnerability. What risk do women face when they delay home ownership until marriage?
1: This stat is a little old, so I think it's about 40% now, but it's about 20% of women are in bad relationships. They can't afford to leave. You understand? They can't afford to. They gave up their dreams. They gave up the stay-home mom, mm-hmm. and they're like, hey, I'm going to let my spouse take care of everything. One day the spouse come home and say, you know what, I don't want you, or I'm doing this, I'm doing that. You can't do nothing about it because you can't leave. You don't have no money, so I give you allowance. So it's financial abuse is real.
0: Wow.
1: And when in any relationship, you want to be in a relationship. You don't want to need to be in a relationship. So to avoid financial abuse, mm-hmm. Women, take care of your finances. Don't allow someone else to say, hey, I will take care of you. Mm-hmm. Because you're not marrying the same person you divorced.
0: Okay. Now, I want my listeners and my viewers to know this. Again, I am speaking with relationship expert and author Alex E. Edwards. He's a TEDx speaker and author of Mortgage Before Marriage. Alex, to go on with our conversation, you say love rarely survives long term without financial stability. Please tell us a little more about it.
1: Love can't survive broke. Oh, okay. Let's be honest. Of course, you meet someone, you're attracted to them.
0: Yes.
1: Yeah. That lasts for how long?
0: Mm-hmm.
1: Come on, let's be honest, right?
0: Yeah.
1: And you know, intimacy, that lasts for how long?
0: Mm-hmm.
1: When you can't travel the world, when you can't take care of yourself, when the bills is always due, when money's running out, when it's frustrating, and you start fighting over this.
0: Mm-hmm.
1: So love takes a backseat to finances regardless and the well-being. We need funds to take care of ourselves. I'm not saying money is the way you find happiness.
0: Mm-hmm.
1: I'm just saying money is a tool for you to highlight your happiness.
0: Okay.
1: And that's very important.
0: Very.
1: And so without it, it's hard to have not only a relationship with someone else, but a relationship with yourself to say, you know what, I want to get out of this hole and do better for myself and do better for my children.
0: Mm-hmm. And Alex, how does owning a home earlier in life help women build long-term wealth?
1: I'm gonna break it down simple.
0: Okay.
1: So the government have investment programs, right? So they will invest in you, meaning they'll help you with down payment assistance. They'll help you with closing cost assistance. And this goes by your income.
0: Okay.
1: Right?
0: Yes.
1: So when you're a single woman, I want you to get every program. You take advantage of every program possible.
0: Mm-hmm.
1: Okay? And then after that, I want you to do it again. I want you to buy another home.
0: Okay.
1: And another home.
0: Mm.
1: Until you feel like, all right, I make enough money to replace my job if I wanted to, or I make enough money from my rentals to take 6 months off of work if I wanted to. All right?
0: Yeah.
1: But now this is the huge choice you have to make. You now have to find someone with the same mindset you have.
0: Yes.
1: With the same mindset you have when it comes to finances. And that's the person. And of course, if everything aligns, that's who you should be with. Now, guess what? If that person, if that doesn't work out, just remember, you took care of the finances. You took care of your foundation. It's okay. No one's going to force you to stay.
0: Mm-hmm.
1: You have options now.
0: Okay.
1: So doing these steps before marriage and before you tying incomes together, because you get married, guess what? A lot of people no longer qualify for these programs.
0: That's right.
1: And I'm talking about hundreds of thousands.
0: Mm-hmm.
1: I was just on NBC yesterday morning.
0: Mm-hmm.
1: One of my clients received $185,000 from the government.
0: Really?
1: For down payment and closing cost assistance.
0: Right.
1: You think if that person got married, they would receive that? Absolutely not. Because they will make too much together combined.
0: That's right. That's
1: so
0: right.
1: So why are we chasing love when we talk about the government so much? We talk about our state. We say we can't afford this, we can't afford this. I'm telling you a way to afford everything you deserve, and that's financial freedom and love.
0: Mm. Now, listeners and viewers, this groundbreaking book, again, it offers a step-by-step approach to change your mindset around money. Alex, tell us a little bit more about your book.
1: Yes, Mortgage Before Marriage, Finances Before Fiancé, Rockefeller Before Beyoncé. It was written for to help single women become financially secure before marriage,
0: mm-hmm.
1: and to help married women stay married by increasing their finances. And that's why I wrote the book.
0: Wow.
1: My mother went through financial abuse.
0: Mm-hmm.
1: She went through it, and I said, nope, this is going to stop. I have a wife. And if she decides one day she don't like me, she doesn't love me, or something happens to me, she's not remarrying because of fun.
0: Mm-hmm.
1: I have a daughter, and my job until I die is to become the man I want her to bring home.
0: All right.
1: And so with that being said, this book is for her as well. And it's for all the women out listening to this station now.
0: Yes.
1: You deserve financial freedom, and you deserve a choice. When we're talking about a relationship, do you want to be in it or do you need to be in it? And I hope you pick, I want to be in a relationship.
0: Okay.
1: And this book will help you and your relationship go to another level.
0: Okay. Now, through Thumbprint Realty,
1: mm-hmm.
0: Alex has helped hundreds of families move from renting to owning, as he's just
1: Absolutely.
0: Been talking about. Tell us a little bit more about Thumbprint Realty.
1: Thumbprint Realty, I'm going to say this, and please look it up. Just you know, everyone out there listening, call Alex E. Edwards a liar and say, you know what, I don't believe him.
0: Hmm.
1: Thumbprint Realty is one of the biggest brokerages in New England, point blank. world, but I won't say New England. 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And we have big brokerages in the world. We know what Compass is doing. We know what Keller Williams is doing. Mm-hmm. But they're not doing nothing at nothing close to what we're doing for our customers.
2: Wow.
1: And that's why I love Thumbprint and the idea of Thumbprint so much, because we are impact first, profit after.
0: All right. Alex E. Edwards, TEDx speaker and author of Mortgage Before Marriage. 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
1: So, my name is Alex E. Edwards on every social media platform. You can follow Thumbprint Realty USA on Instagram. 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And please go on the Mortgage Before Marriage website and take an audit. It's a cool game on there. Take an audit to see if women, are you protected? Mm. Are you really protected in your marriage? Do you know what's going on financially?
2: Yes.
1: And if something goes wrong, you are in control. So go out there and take that audit. And also, I have a phenomenal product called Money Power Prenup. Mm-hmm. It is a prenup package, and it's everything that you need to know about a prenup, because we have some wealthy ladies out there. I call every lady the wealthy her.
0: All right.
1: And this is a wealthy her blueprint, where it's you're going to have the opportunity to just protect yourself no matter what. And a good thing about it, you're not only protecting who you are today, but you

ladies and gentlemen. I hope that you enjoyed that conversation, and Alex E. Edwards brought a lot of knowledge to you that we all can use, okay? Especially you ladies out there. Again, you are tuned in to the first hour of In the Know, the Jazzy Radio Magazine Show, and I am your host, Denise Barnes, keeping you in the know about entertainment, health, food, fashion, lifestyles, and community affairs. And again, Alex E. Edwards was my guest during the magazine's lifestyle segment. And again, you know what I say, you got to know your knowledge. And he spoke to us about his latest book, Mortgage Before Marriage, everybody. Just a little bit more information with regards to Alex E. Edwards. He's a self-made real estate mogul and founder of Thumbprint Realty. He's helped thousands of people leverage and transform their lives and relationships, break generational patterns of poverty and abuse, and make better choices for their future through strategic real estate investments. So again, I was so excited to have Alex as my guest on today during the magazine's lifestyle segment. So if you are just tuning in, if you are new to the program, it is In the Know, the Jazzy Radio Magazine Show, and you can follow me on my pages on Facebook. Again, it is In the Know Radio Magazine Show. You can also friend me on Facebook under Denise, D-E-N-I-E-C-E Ward, W-A-R-D Barnes, B-A-R-N-E-S. There is also a TikTok account, and you can follow me, help me build those numbers, everybody. If you are on TikTok now listening to me and watching me live, go ahead and follow the page and help me build those numbers, because you will definitely enjoy the page and enjoy the show. The show is syndicated in several markets, and if you will follow my pages, you will learn more and continue to stay in the know. But coming up, I'm going to call your name. Now, with this is an insert in the magazine in which I pose a question each week. And I'm asking you, my listeners, my viewers, and my followers, to chime in and interact with me and answer the weekly question, so that during the live broadcast each Friday, shout out to my home station, Radio Free Nashville. And I'm going to read your comments and interact with you during the live broadcast. But I'm also going to bring you the expert advice on the question that I ask. Okay, so go ahead and answer the questions. And also, I'm going to call your name coming up very soon. And I'm bringing you the ITK during the magazine's entertainment segment, bringing you as much of the most current entertainment news as time allots. Okay, it is a 2-hour show, live show each Friday from 9 to 11 a.m. Central Standard Time. You can tune in and hear the show live. But as I mentioned, throughout the week, you can hear the show in other markets, in other cities and states. So just follow the page so that you will be in the know with regards to my guest and the time slots and the days and the dates and the stations, everybody. So again, coming up very soon, I'm going to be continuing in the lifestyle segment, because I have my next guest coming up and I can't wait to speak with her, Dr. Dre, if you will. She is an authoress. Yes, she's an authoress, and she's going to be speaking with me and talking about her latest works, and we can't wait for that. New leadership book by Pastor Dr. Andrea Dr. Dre Humphrey, cheerleaders, coaches, comrades, and champions. We're going to be talking to her about that and more. And also coming up, even more jazz selections, the Jazzy Radio Magazine Show. Take your time, sit back, relax, and get rejuvenated as we hear from Felicia Ray. Take your time. Number six, everybody, for In the Know Radio Magazine Show's top 10 jazz songs for the week.

All right, everybody, thank you all so much for tuning in to the first hour of In the Know, the Jazzy Radio Magazine Show. And I am your host, Denise Barnes. And at this time, everybody, I am getting ready to bring you the ITK during the magazine's entertainment segment. Just bringing you the most current entertainment news as time allows. Here's my girl, Beyonce.

0: 20 and his stroke. Just the beginning, everybody. Let's talk about the 69-year-old who's making his comedic return alongside his daughter, Paige, everybody. And I know so many people are looking forward to laughing along with Sinbad again. This is something that you need to be in the know about. Sinbad is returning for his first comedy show since his 2020 stroke, everybody. His daughter, Paige, is set to open for him at the Ice House in Pasadena, California, marking their first time performing together as comics. Woo, can't wait for that. Sinbad credited prayers and support for his recovery and said, "This is just the beginning of me coming back." So if you're ready to laugh and laugh hard, then make sure that you set those calendars and prepare to buy those tickets to see the comeback of Sinbad, everybody. Yes, just bringing you the ITK during the magazine's entertainment segment. Got even more information on Sinbad. Again, he is back on stage more than 5 years after his stroke. Okay, on Wednesday, April the 29th, the actor and comedian, age 69, posted a video on Instagram and addressed the numerous messages he's gotten about when he'll be doing comedy shows again, and he did answer us, okay? He goes on to say, and I quote, "I can't walk. Since the stroke in 2020, I have not been on stage."
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0: And May 10th at the Comedy Ice House in Pasadena, California. It's just the beginning of me coming back. So again, everybody, be on the lookout. Get those larynx ready because you're getting ready to laugh. Get that tickle box ready because he is coming. He is coming back to the stage. Sinbad returns to the stage for his first comedy show since 2020 and since his stroke. So I'm excited, and I hope that you are as well. Just bringing you the ITK during the magazine's entertainment segment. Got even more entertainment for you and you and you. Just keeping you in the know during the magazine's entertainment segment. Michael Jackson, my goodness. Have you seen the movie, Michael? Ooh, coming up, I can't wait to speak with, Stephanie Spruill. She is the vocal coach, and she actually coached Little Michael in the movie Michael. Voice coach Stephanie Spruill will be joining me again. She's going to be joining me soon. Make sure you follow those pages, my social media pages and the public figure pages. Again, In the Know Radio Magazine Show on Facebook, and also TikTok, the clock is steady ticking. Help me build those numbers, everybody. You can also follow me on X, formerly Twitter, at ITK Radio Mag Show. And again, I am Denise Barnes, your host here. So again, I am bringing you the ITK. Let's talk a little bit about Miley Cyrus, everybody, because she is in the news and she's got many fans out there. You are probably amongst. But again, everybody, Miley Cyrus is making plans. Yes, she's making plans. And she is really making things happen as well. We're going to give you more information regarding Miley Cyrus very soon. But in the meantime, don't forget, I am bringing you the ITK. Let's talk a little bit about Netflix as well. The movies that you want to be in the know about and the ones that you need to watch in the month of May, okay? And even beyond. From a deep dive on Martin Short's long career to the adaptation of a beloved, heart-wrenching book, Netflix has you covered. So we're going to talk about some movies that you'll want to be in the know about. Okay, for the month of May. Again, you are tuned in to the second hour of In the Know, the Jazzy Radio Magazine Show. My dearest senorita. Yes, my dearest senorita, everybody. One of those hit movies that you will definitely want to be in the know about. Okay, my dearest senorita is, of course, one. And you want to definitely be talking about, based on the 1972 movie of the same name, My Dearest Senorita. It stars Elizabeth Martinez as a young woman who finds out their conservative Catholic parents kept their intersex identity a secret. Oh my goodness, My Dearest Senorita, one that you don't want to miss. Let's talk about Swapped. These are movies, Netflix movies, that you will want to be in the know about and watch during the month of May. Swapped is another one. Now, when these two woodland animals are warring, no one is safe. In the midst of one of their classic pranks, Ivy Temple and Ollie Jordan stumble into a magic flower and awaken in each other's body. Ooh. Interesting. Now, this new take on a body swap comedy leans into positive lessons for children and adults alike. So again, you want to be in the know with regards to Swap. These are Netflix movies that you will want to stay up and watch in the month of May. You always. That's another. You always. In this Australian love triangle rom-com, a romance novel, obsessed woman lives her fantasy of falling in love with the author of one of her favorite books. But real life is not a fairy tale. And despite the author's steamy good looks and clear understanding of what the main character wants, she starts to realize he might not be the one for her. So again, everybody, just bringing you the ITK during the magazine's entertainment segment in the know, the Jazzy Radio Magazine Show. And of course, one more for you, Remarkably Bright Creatures is coming up. And these are Netflix favorite movies for the month of May that you will want to watch. It's finally time for the long-awaited adaptation of Remarkably Bright Creatures. Now, the film starring Field as Tova and Pullman as Cameron, it tells the story of a widow who works at an aquarium in the beautiful Puget Sound region of Washington. Now, when Cameron comes to work with Tova, they test each other's limits, and the octopus sets out to understand both of his human counterparts more deeply. The result is intensely moving. You'll want to watch that. So again, everybody, just bringing you the ITK during the entertainment segment of In the Know, the Jazzy Radio Magazine Show. And don't forget, we've got the In the Know Radio Magazine Show's top 10 jazz songs for the week coming up just for you and you and you. But as I mentioned earlier, let's talk a little bit about Michael Jackson, because he's all in the news right now. So again, Michael Jackson and that Pepsi commercial. Do you remember that? What were you doing when that happened? Can you remember? Well, 3,000 fans witnessed Michael Jackson's hair catch on fire while filming a Pepsi commercial. Did you know that? Well, I'm here to keep you in the know about it. Yes, 3,000 fans, they actually remember this. Oh my goodness, yes. Michael Jackson's hair caught on fire during the filming of a Pepsi commercial in January of 1984. Now, the accident was caused by a pyrotechnic which exploded near the singer. Jackson experienced second and third degree burns on his scalp. This happened in January of 1984. Thanks, everybody, on TikTok. Thank you all for joining the show live in the know, the Jazzy Radio Magazine Show. And right now, at this time, I am bringing you the ITK. Now, the unexpected event, which involved the pop star temporarily catching on fire, is depicted in the 2026 biopic. Okay, Michael. As a result, the singer suffered second and third degree burns on his scalp and spent time in a hospital for treatment. But as I mentioned, there are some fans who actually recall this event and they witnessed it. 3,000 of them, to be exact. 3,000 of these fans actually witnessed this unfortunate incident which occurred with Michael Jackson in 1984. And so just information, just keeping you in the know and bringing you the ITK during the magazine's entertainment segment. All right, got even more entertainment news for you and you and you. Again, make sure you stop by and follow that public figure page on Facebook, In the Know Radio Magazine Show. Also, you can follow me personally and friend me at Denise Ward Barnes, D-E-N-I-E-C-E, Ward, W-A-R-D, Barnes, B-A-R-N-E-S, on Facebook, and also TikTok, In the Know Radio Magazine Show. You can also follow me on my X account. And of course, that is ITK Radio Mag Show. So many ways for you to follow the show and continue to stay in the know, because I am celebrating 18 years, everybody, 18 years. And I am so excited about it. The show airs on various stations in various states. So follow the show to stay in the know. Follow those public figure pages. Got a little more entertainment news for you and you and you. Just bringing you the ITK. Tiana Taylor, she poses with her parents on the red carpet before sharing a sweet moment with reporters. Yes, Taylor vowed she just wowed. She actually wowed in a sculptural dress with hairy details, if you will. Have you seen it? Have you seen Tiana Taylor? Beautiful. Well, listen to this, keeping you in the know. Tiana Taylor shared a special moment with her parents, Nikki Taylor and Tito Smith, at the 2026 Billboard Women in Music Awards. The trio posed on the red carpet in a series of sweet photos. Tiana was also seen hugging journalists on the red carpet in a viral video, everybody. Just bringing you the ITK. She never wastes a red carpet moment. Okay, this is Tiana Taylor. The 35-year-old singer and actress took her parents along to the 2026 Billboard Women in Music in Los Angeles on Wednesday, April 29th, of course, of 2026, everybody. And she made for a sweet family date night. Yes, she did. Tiana appeared in a jaw-dropping gown by Ashy Studio that featured an ivory corset bodice adorned with twisted tendrils of dark hair. Now, the ensemble featured a sheer white skirt with blonde hair peeking out below the train. Just lovely, I tell you, lovely, just lovely. So again, Tiana Taylor, that is what she did, and she made it happen. Just bringing you the ITK during the magazine's entertainment segment. You are tuned in to the second hour, everybody, of In the Know, the Jazzy Radio Magazine Show, and I am your host, Denise Barnes. Again, make sure that you follow my public figure pages, everybody. Hello, everyone on TikTok. Thank you so much for joining me. You are tuned in to the second hour of In the Know, the Jazzy Radio Magazine Show. And now at this time, we are going to turn the pages of the magazine, continue in the entertainment segment, and it is time for In the Know Radio Magazine Show's top 10 jazz songs for the week, and brought to you in part by my producer, Sedgwick Lloyd. Sedgwick, what do you have there?
2: All righty. It's time for In the Know's Magazine's top 10 jazz songs for the week. And kicking us off at number 10 is Catch a Feeling by Najee featuring Will Downing. Number 9 is Night Flight by Cindy Bradley. Number 8 is Smooth Commodity. That's Roberto Rastusis. Number 7 is Chillax. You heard that early in the show. That's Norman Brown. Number 6 is Take Your Time, Felicia Ray. You also heard that one in the show. Number 5 is More Than Enough, is Gerald Albright. Number 4 is Make It Last, Michael Browning. Number 3 is Morning Light, that's Brian Culberson. And number 2 is Colors by TNR Collective. And the number 1 jazz song for the week is City Walk by Carol Albert.
0: All right. So there you are, everybody. In the Know Radio Magazine Show's top 10 jazz songs for the week, brought to you by Sedgwick Lloyd, our producer. Come on, Sedgwick, let them look at you. I'm here on TikTok, everybody. And I want to say hello. Hello to my TikTok viewing family. And again, everybody, you can tune in. Yes, make sure that you tune in on Saturdays as well for my producer's show, The League Sports Talk Show.
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0: Yes, and they are on TikTok as well, but I wanted to bring that to you all. Again, bringing you the ITK during the magazine's entertainment segment, everybody. And again, In the Know, the Jazzy Radio Magazine Show, celebrating 18 years and keeping it coming really, really strong. Again, just talk entertainment, health, food, fashion, lifestyles, and community affairs. Now, at this time, we're going to take a short break. And during that break, you're going to be hearing Michael Browning, Make It Last, In the Know Radio Magazine Show's Top 10 Jazz Songs for the Week. Number 4, everybody, continue to sit back, relax, and get rejuvenated. You are tuned in to the second hour of In the Know, the Jazzy Radio Magazine Show.

I used to think about immature things. You know, like, do you love me? Do you want me? Are you gonna call me like you said you would? Is this really your real phone number? But you know, I'm a man now, baby, a grown man. And I came a long way. And experience taught me one thing. Taught me to hold on to my love.

All right, everybody. Thank you all so much. You are tuned in to the second hour of In the Know, the jazzy radio magazine show that keeps you in the know about entertainment, health, food, fashion, lifestyles, and community affairs. I am your host, Denise Barnes, right here with you. And we're going to turn the pages of the magazine for a moment back to our lifestyle segment. And as I mentioned, it is time for me to call your name. Let's talk about this. Why do some people hook back up with their ex? That is this week's question. And thank you all so much for tuning in and answering the question. Well, shout out to you, Tarita Lee. Tarita Lee is the only one who answered this question. Now, come on now. I see a lot of people who are watching my page and you see the questions. Come on and interact with me because I know this applies to more than one person. My goodness, it applies to myself too, even if you did not actually go back to an ex, even if you thought about it. Even if you thought about going back to an ex. So listen here, everybody, on Facebook, TikTok, don't just peek in through the screen. Answer the questions, interact with me so that during the live broadcast each Friday, ladies and gentlemen, I'm going to interact with you and I'm going to call your name during the live broadcast. And then you will also hear your comments and your name mentioned throughout the week as this show is syndicated in several markets and you will be able to hear your name in other cities and states such as New York and Vermont, some in California, Tennessee, so many markets that you can hear your name called. So interact with me, everybody. But again, the question is, let's talk about this. Why do some people hook back up with their ex? And as I mentioned, Tarita Lee says they're familiar or scared of change. Speaking for self. So shout out to you, my dear Tarita Lee. Thank you so much for chiming in. You are appreciated. And I'm going to call your name, Tarita Lee. Thank you so much, family, at that. So again, everybody, you are tuned in to the second hour of In the Know, the jazzy radio magazine show. And I am your host, Denise Barnes, right here with you. And as I mention every week, it's not my tips and not my expert advice. I'm getting the information from the experts, okay? So again, this is from Teresa DiDonato, Meet, Catch, and Keep, author of. She is giving 7 reasons exes get back together. Now, time allots me to go through as many as possible. But again, the question is, why do some people decide that they just want to hook back up with their exes? And Dr. Teresa gives reasons, how people win or lose by returning to an ex-partner. Is that you? Have you returned to an ex-partner? Did it work out? Did it work out for you? Sometimes it may, sometimes it may not. But research finds that 40 to 50% of people have reunited with an ex to start a new relationship. Yes, they have. And on again, relationships tend to suffer lower relationship quality and worse functioning than never broken relationships. Think about that. People often resume relationships with ex-partners because of lingering feelings. I still have feelings for him or her. Maybe we can rekindle and we can make it right the second time around, if you will. Okay, so, hey, this from the expert. I don't know. Some of us may be experts in it ourselves, and we may have an answer as to why you would go back to that ex. Moving through a romantic breakup isn't pleasant. We all know. Feelings get hurt, egos bruised, and plans change on a dime. Now, in the aftermath of a breakup, ex-partners must find a way to manage their mixed emotions of grief, distress, and sometimes relief. So a person is forced to rebuild who they are, separate from a partner. This is hard work. We all know this. We all know it can be hard to break up in a relationship. It happens. And did you know that on-again relationships are often lower quality? Concerns about reuniting with an ex-partner have some basis in research. Evidence suggests that on-again relationships are qualitatively different from only on relationships, okay? Compared to relationships that have never experienced a breakup or on-again partners tend to report. So listen to this. There are some, you know, bullet points, if you will, of having these on-again relationships, okay? And they are as follows. Lower satisfaction,
less felt validation, less love, lower sexual satisfaction, and less need fulfillment, okay? This doesn't imply there are many benefits to reuniting with an ex. Further, the more frequently couples separate and reunite, the more negative characteristics, that is, they tend to cite about their relationships. Yet, they keep coming back. And one may wonder, why? Why keep coming back? Well, there are some reasons that people get back with an ex-partner, okay? People get back with their ex-partners for a variety of reasons, but the big one, lingering feelings, ex-partners are quite simply not over each other. Simple as that. Other reasons, ask Tarita. Shout out to you, Tarita Lee. Thank you for this. And you know what? You hit the dime on the spot. You're an expert, Tarita Lee. Familiarity, the devil. You know right. People understand what to expect of an ex-partner and the comfort of familiarity. It has a strong pull, okay? Such familiarity may seem like a good reason to get back together when the other option is to step into the uncomfortable world of dating. So there you go, Tarita. Thank you for answering that. Thank you so much. But again, everybody, why do some people tend to get back with an ex? Why? These are some of the reasons. Again, you are tuned in to the second hour of In the Know, the Jazzy Radio Magazine Show. And I am your host, Denise Barnes. So everybody, there you go. Just bringing it to you, everybody. Again, you are tuned in to the second hour of In the Know, the Jazzy Radio Magazine Show. Keeping you in the know about entertainment, health, food, fashion, lifestyles, and community affairs. So don't go anywhere because coming up, we're going to continue in the pages of the magazine, our lifestyle segment. And I have my next guest coming up, everybody. And she's going to be talking about the new leadership book. And it's Pastor Dr. Dre Humphrey. And she challenges the self-made success myth. Coming up very soon. So continue to sit back, relax, and get rejuvenated. You are tuned in to the second hour of In the Know, the Jazzy Radio Magazine Show, and we will be right back with you.

0: All right, everybody, again, thank you so much. You are tuned in to the second hour of In the Know, the Jazzy Radio Magazine show that keeps you in the know about entertainment, health, food, fashion, lifestyles, and community affairs. At a time when culture glorifies independence and the idea of quote-unquote self-made success story, pastor, leadership strategist, and motivational speaker, Dr. Dre Humphrey, is offering a powerful counter-message. No one succeeds alone. She's my guest on today, Dr. Dre. Welcome to the show. How are you?
1: I'm doing excellent. How are you, love?
0: I'm doing wonderful and very excited to have you here with us today. This book, Wow, Cheerleaders, Coaches, Comrades, and Champions. Tell us about it.
1: Yes, ma'am. Well, you know, your intro, I need to take you everywhere I go. Your intro about what this world is doing in terms of isolation and thinking that we could pull ourselves up by our own bootstraps. It's a mindset, and I promise you nobody gets to the fullest of their potential by themselves.
0: All right.
1: And so.
0: Yeah. And I'm looking here at your information, and you've got a story to tell. So before we go on with the book, tell us a little bit more about Dr. Dre Humphrey.
1: I'm, you know, just a girl from Oakland, California that came down to L.A. to go to school, met my husband the first week at Bible study, and we've been rocking for the last 38 years of marriage, couple of kids. Worked at Disney for 20 years doing international finance and then eventually coaching. And I left there, started my own consulting firm, was a professor. Everywhere I've been, I've put teams together that seem to have been successful. And so eventually I got my doctorate in leadership. And here recently I thought, you know, there's so many places I will never get to my actual presence. But you can write a book and you can send it to places and rooms and cities and countries that you'll never step foot in. And so put together all the things that I've learned through corporate, through education, through planting churches, and put it all down in a book and put the pillars together, and here we are.
0: Here we are, and I'm glad we are where we are. Because listeners, listen to this, listeners. Through compelling stories, leadership insights, and practical strategies, Dr. Dre breaks down the four key relationships that shape sustainable success. Take it away, doctor. Let us know what you're talking about.
1: Cheerleaders. Everybody needs a cheerleader. First and foremost, your parents usually start off as your first ones. Mm-hmm. I can tell a story about how it works at Disney. We walked into Disneyland with that silver pass they give you to let you get in with your family for free. My mother walked through them turnstiles telling everybody, my daughter built this place. My daughter, my mom, be quiet. I didn't build anything. I'm in finance. I'm a numbers person. But, you know, just caring and telling everybody, your siblings, your teachers, the ones that first see potential and cheer you on. Everybody needs a cheerleader. At a time when motivation runs low, you can use the fuel of your cheerleaders to keep you going.
0: The next one is
1: coaches. If all you ever see is a C game, baby, more than likely that's all you'll ever reach is a C game. Mm. You need somebody that knows your potential, can see it even when you can't, pull it out of you and help you. I don't know about you, but I've had coaches before, physical coaches, and they're like, give me 10 more push-ups. I'm like, no, I can't. Mm-hmm. And they're like, yes, you can. Yeah. And I'm like, no, I can't. You know, coaches usually can't count real well. And they say 10, they really mean 20.
0: Yeah,
1: and,
0: exactly.
1: You know, you end up doing it. Mm-hmm. But you didn't think you could, but they knew you could. And so they push you, and they mine out of you potential that otherwise would lie dormant. The next one is comrades. And, you know, particularly women in particular, we know comrades. It's the girlfriend you call, and you don't really have to say much.
0: Mm-hmm.
1: She knows exactly what you're talking about. She may not be in the same business you're in. She may not even know what your job is, but all you got to do is answer the phone and be like, girl, today.
0: And then she can take it from there.
1: And for men, you know what I mean? They don't always necessarily talk as much, some men. But just to have that circle of bros, you know, they grab, pump that fist and bump their chest and be like, man, they drive me crazy, you know, the system, or this, that, and the other.
0: Yeah.
1: Just having somebody that understands you and can hear you or sit in silence with you.
0: That's right.
1: And then the last one is a champion. A champion, we don't have a whole lot of those major champions in life. If you have a couple, you are a blessed individual. But a champion is somebody who has authority in a room or in a place or in a company, who is respected, has a seat at the table, and they vouch for you. They pull out a chair for you, and they tell everybody, pick this one. I'll put my name on it. I'll let you know that this one is good. And they champion you in ways on your own, you may never get to. And so cheerleaders, coaches, comrades, and champions, building the team that builds you. And then the flip side of that is that you need to be that for other people.
0: That's right.
1: We live in a world where everybody is, you know, taking the selfie. It's all about self.
0: Mm-hmm.
1: But what happened to the days where we saw young people and we championed them and we
0: That's
1: mentored
0: right.
1: them and we spent time with them and called them and walked with them through seasons of life or just people in our sphere of influence? So it's not only having a team, but it's also being that for other people. And then the little tagline for it, you know, because it's four C's, instead of saying four C's, I call it C4 because C4 is powerful.
0: Yes.
1: If you have that in your life, then those four pillars, then you can blow up any environment that you need to, you know, acquiesce to what you need. And so that's how we got to this particular book.
0: All right. And I'm loving here where television host and comedian Sherry Shepherd has said some great things about your book, including you have been modeling this message for decades. Talk a little bit more about Sherry's message.
1: Sherry she came to my church years ago and heard me speak. And, you know, I prayed with her, just, you know, encouraged her and really championed her. I flew out to the show when she first got it and just showed up in the audience to champion her because over the years, she had always been an advocate and a champion for me. And that's that reciprocity. That's that mutuality. And so I will always, there's a story in the Bible that talks about a woman who did a wonderful thing for Jesus. And he says, everywhere you go, talk about this woman, right?
0: Mm-hmm.
1: Well, Sherry is that one champion in my life. Our church would have fallen apart without Sherry's support.
0: Mm-hmm.
1: She's just been an icon for me. And so, you know, because she knew who I was, I hit her up and I said, Sherry, here's the book that I'm writing. And a couple of stories are in here about how you championed me and how you've been a cheerleader.
0: Mm-hmm.
1: And she said, this is easy. You've always been this. And I was really blessed by her commentary and by her willingness to, again, support and champion me.
0: Yes, Sherry is a very motivational and inspirational person. I've interviewed and met Sherry more than once, and she's also an author. And she talks about her personal life. Yes, yes.
1: Yep. Great woman.
0: Yes, she is. So, again, listeners, I am speaking with Dr. Dre Humphrey. Where did the Dr. Dre come from?
1: So after, you know, spending years in corporate and then a professor and all the things, I went back at the ripe old age at 52 and went and got my doctorate in leadership because I wanted to put some structure behind my experience and give it some language. For the corporations that I was speaking. I do retreats and keynote speeches and church events, all kind of stuff that I'm asked to come in. But I wanted, you know, the learning behind it. And so I went back and got my doctorate in leadership and education. And because my name is Andrea, you know, when I finished it, my friends started calling me Dr. Dre. and so it kind of stuck. And so I tell people I'm not the original, but I'm for sure the authentic because I worked my tail off to
0: All
1: get
0: right.
1: that doctorate.
0: I hear you. I hear you. Listeners, as the founding and lead pastor of Hope's House International Ministries, Dr. Dre has equipped leaders across the United States. Dr. Dre, tell us a little bit about Hope's House International Ministries.
1: We planted Hope's House out of a college Bible study at Cal State University Northridge 23 years ago.
0: Uh-huh.
1: Students were coming to, you know, our Bible study. I was cooking and mentoring and tutoring and all the stuff. And they said, we want to come to your house and have church. You know, we live in the suburbs of L.A. And so they're like, it's too hard to get to our churches, you know, in L.A.
0: Uh-huh.
1: We're going to come to your house. And we said, no, don't do that. Don't do that. We don't want to do that. And they were like, well, pray about it. And we did.
0: Uh-huh.
1: And we felt like it was something we were supposed to do. So it's a famous story. I cooked mac and cheese, collard greens, fried chicken, ham, peach cobbler, key lime pie, and then put a sermon together. My husband was a worship leader.
0: Mm-hmm.
1: He got a little group together. We bought a little Casio piano,
0: put
1: an ad at CSUN and said, we need a gospel piano player. And then we had church on one Sunday morning.
0: Wow.
1: About 27 kids showed up.
0: Wow.
1: And they said, do it again.
0: Mm-hmm.
1: And we said, we don't want to do that again. They're like, please. Well, you know how that goes.
0: Yes.
1: Once a month turned into, every other week turned into every week.
0: Yes.
1: And then eventually we realized this is a church, and we planted the church, and the first Sunday, 250 people showed up.
0: Wow.
1: And we've been waiting on y'all, and since then, 23 years later, we've released and planted 7 churches with young people all across the country who have their own churches, not ours. They're completely theirs. Whatever flavor of Kool-Aid and how much other sugar they want in it is theirs.
0: I hear you.
1: And so, so that's our story, and we're still going strong. It's, you know, medium-sized church, 500 people on a Sunday morning, great community, a lot of young adults. You know, average age is about 36.
0: Mm-hmm.
1: And so that's an interesting age group, you know what I mean?
0: Because
1: a lot
0: is.
1: Of churches don't have that particular age group. But we're training and releasing young adults into the world to be who God called them to be.
0: All right. A sought-after international speaker, Dr. Dre, has traveled throughout South Africa, Kenya, Ethiopia, Nigeria, and so many others. So there you are, Ghana and Africa. You all are hearing the show as the show is internationally syndicated, Dr. Dre, and I am so happy to have them hear you in those areas as well.
1: Thank you, love. I'm so honored. I so appreciate you having me on.
0: You're lovely. And how can my listeners continue to follow you and stay in the know, Doctor?
1: My website is AndreaHumphrey.com, AndreaHumphrey, AndreaHumphrey.com. My IG is Dr. P_Dre. That's Dr. P_Dre. And same with my TikTok. And my Facebook is Andrea Carradine Humphrey. So those are the ways you can find me. And I'm available for, you know, to do leadership development, training, speaking, keynotes, teaching, whatever. I'm open and really want to just deposit into our community the things that I've learned.
0: All right. Again, cheerleaders, coaches, comrades, and champions, Dr. Andrea, Dr. Dre Humphrey, there's an open invite. Come on back anytime you like.
1: Thank you so much, Anna. You have the most incredible rest of the day and a great weekend, my friend.
0: You as well, Dr. Dre. Bye-bye.
1: Blessings. Yeah. Bye-bye.
0: All right, everybody. I hope you enjoyed that conversation. Again, cheerleaders, coaches, comrades, and champions, building the team that builds you. During the magazine's lifestyle segment, Dr. Andrea L. Humphrey. Hey, everybody, make sure that you stay in the know with her and continue to follow her. Hey, it's a fantastic voice.

All right, everybody, there is a food segment alert. Again, you are tuned in to the second hour of In the Know, the Jazzy Radio Magazine Show. Seven breakfast foods with even more protein than eggs. We'll give you just a few here. Some of these may surprise you. Food segment alert in the magazine's food segment. Kickstart your day with protein-rich alternatives like almond butter and smoked salmon to stay energized and curb cravings. Now, eating protein at breakfast is one of the best ways to begin your morning, everybody. Starting your day with protein helps balance blood, sugar, curb mid-morning cravings, and keep you satisfied longer. So think about this. Almond butter, as I mentioned earlier, that's one. Protein content, only 20.8 grams, everybody. Almond butter is chock full of good stuff, including fiber, poly, and monounsaturated fats. Monounsaturated fats, that is, riboflavin, vitamin E, magnesium, phosphorus, copper, and zinc. So again, almond butter, good for the morning. Really beneficial. I never thought about this. Remember they said some that may even surprise you. Love me some salmon, whether it's smoked or baked. I love it. But guess what? That's a good one as well to start your day off. Salmon is a good source of omega-3 fatty acids, which are good for heart health and may help lower one's risk of coronary artery disease. Everybody, smoking does reduce the amount of fatty acid somewhat, with research showing that hot smoke preparation may reduce fatty acids more than cold smoke. One more, teff porridge, protein content 13.3 grams, and the protein content for that smoked salmon is 18.3 grams. But again, teff porridge, Hadley suggests using teff for a new take on porridge. Teff is one of the highest protein grains, naturally gluten-free and rich in iron, calcium, and magnesium.

0: Magnesium, nutrients many people fall short of. So again, everybody, that's just a few. This is from Real Simple. And again, food segment alert during the food segment of In the Know, the Jazzy Radio Magazine Show. 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Thank you all so much. 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IG, that Graham is D Barnes Ward, and also on the X, formerly Twitter, that's ITK Radio Mag Show. And remember, everybody, I call your name, I'm bringing you the ITK, so just follow the pages so that you can stay in the know and know when and where the show is airing throughout the week. I also want to say thanks to my guest on today, Alex E. Edwards. Ladies and gentlemen, I hope that you learned a lot from him talking about that credit and finance and real estate, all that in one. Again, Alex E. Edwards during the magazine's lifestyle segment, that is. And remember, Mortgage Before Marriage is his book. Also, I want to say thanks to my guest, Dr. Andrea, Dr. Andrea Humphrey, cheerleaders, coaches, comrades, and champions. So again, everybody, we're going to be closing the show, and make sure that you stay in the know and continue to listen to the show. And remember, if it's in the news, it's on In the Know Radio Magazine Show.
1: And to close out the show with our number one jazz song for the week is Carol Albert. And she's doing City Walk.

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sensation, material greed, the sick domination, straight pawn of Satan, hating. What is at the core of your defiance? You focus on destruction, we focus on science like the Mayans. 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

Good morning, good evening, and good afternoon. What a wonderful rest of the week. My goodness, God has blessed us. You know, each day I have to say that when you wake up in the morning, that is a gift, a special gift for you from God. Again, I want to welcome you, especially those who are joining me for the very first time. My name is Reverend Ramona Guadalupe. This ministry comes to you from the Hesabah House Church Ministry and the Promises of God. It is a bilingual ministry, and I pray that today, that the word that God has for you today is for edification for the church. And I'm not talking about a building. I'm talking about we are the church. The people of God are the church in God's kingdom. So, beloved, again, it is a blessing. And I pray that the word that God has for you, that it will edify you and give you the strength that you need during these difficult times that we are living today. Before we go into prayer, we're going to be looking at the beauty of God, how God works today, the 21st century. That God's word stands like a stamp, even more precious than is written with a diamond pen. God's words will never fail. And we're going to be looking at the beauty how God works within us in all nations. That's what we're going to be looking at today. But before we go into prayer, I want to welcome la community Latina. Welcome. Bienvenidos a todos. Mi nombre es Pastora Ramona Guadalupe. Este ministerio viene de las promesas de este Dios. Y yo oro que Señor te vaya bendiciendo con la palabra que tiene para ti este día. Este ministerio es en inglés, también en español. Antes de ir para oración, vamos para el libro de los Salmos 104, versículo 24 hasta 35. Before we go into prayer, beloved, let's go to the book of Psalm 104, verse 24 to 35. We will be reading that before we go into prayer. And how we praise God, the creator of all things, beloved. Oh, yes, because he loves you. He cares about you. And sometimes we need to be reminded about that love that God has for each and every one of us. So we're going to be reading from the Psalm 104, verse 24 to 35. And the word reads, y la palabra del Señor dice, how many are the works, your works, Lord? In wisdom you made them all. The earth is filled with your creatures. There is the sea, vast and splendor, teeming with creation, with creatures beyond numbers, living things both large and small. There are ships that goes to and forth. The Leviathan which you have formed to fall there. All the creatures you look to give them their food at the proper time. When you give them, they gather it up. When you open your hands, they are satisfied with good things. When you hide your face, they are terrified. When you take away their breath, they die and return to the dust. When you send your spirit, they are created. You renew the face of the ground. May the glory of the Lord endure forever. May the Lord rejoice in his work. He who looks at the earth and it trembles, who touches the mountains and they smoke. I will sing to the Lord all my life. I will sing praises to my God as long as I live. May my meditation be pleasing to him as I rejoice in the Lord. In the name of our Lord Jesus the Christ. You know, this is so beautiful that it's written. It is anonymous, of course, that it's written. But it's to praise God, to praise the love that God has for his creation. Can you imagine that? God renews the face of the ground, of the earth. You know, during the wintertime here in the western part, in the northeast, how God renews the ground. In the flower starts, you know, with all the different flowers, a different season. And he gives us the strength. The sun comes out and he nourishes our bones and bodies and makes us happy. But when God hides his face,
Even the sea creatures, they hide, they tremble. But God, the one that I bring you, is sweet. Each week, God is a God of love. He made us to live on earth. But before we go into prayer, I just want you to know, continue to pray for Gaza. Continue to pray for Ukraine. Continue to pray for the administration of the United States. We don't pray to be harmed. We pray that God would change the hearts of people. We continue to pray for them, beloved. Let's go into prayer. Vamos a estar en oración en este momento. Holy God, in the name of our Lord Jesus the Christ, blessing and honor we give to you. Thank you for this blessed day. Let the words of my mouth and the meditation of my heart be pleasing and acceptable in your sight. With the communion of the Holy Spirit, blessed Father, I ask of you, blessed Father, that you fill your people with your spirit. Give them the wisdom, knowledge, and understanding into your words. This I ask in the name of Jesus. Te doy las gracias, Señor, en este día. Yo pido que, Señor, te dé entendimiento en el nombre de Jesús y que te dé la fortaleza con la palabra del Señor Jehová. En el nombre del Padre, Hijo, del Espíritu Santo. Amen and amen and amen. Whoa, beloved, like I mentioned, I'm going to show you. We just read from the Psalm 104, the glory of God, that he cares for his creation. Let's go to continuation from the book of Acts, Acts of the Apostle. The Acts of the Apostle, let me remind you, was written by a theologian, a physician, and a historian. We're going to be looking at how the church was established. And it is beautiful how God works. Let's go to the letter from the apostle, from the book of Acts, chapter 2, verse 1 to 21. And I will give you a little bit of history of what's going on as I read. Vamos para el libro de los Hechos, capítulo 2, versículo 1 hasta 21. Y la palabra dice, de San Lucas, when the days of Pentecost came, they were all together in one place. Suddenly, a sound like a blowing of violent wind came from heaven and filled the whole house where they were sitting. They saw what it was seen to be tongues of fire separated and came to rest on each of them. All of them was filled with the Holy Spirit and began to speak in other tongues as the Holy Spirit enabled them. Now there were staying in Jerusalem God-fearing Jews from every nation under heaven. When they heard this sound, a crowd came together and were bewildered because of each one heard their own language being spoken in the name of Jesus Christ. Beloved, what is happening here? If you go to the chapter 1, there were 120 people that were in Jerusalem in the upper room. These people came from different nations. They came for the festival that it was called the Festival of Wheat. They were in Jerusalem during the time of the harvest time. They came from all over and to celebrate, to give God thanksgiving, Jehovah God, for the blessings, for the harvest. So it's called the Festival of Wheat, W-E-E-K-S. And it was during the Pentecost time that these people were, 120 of them, were in the upper room. They were praising God, men and women. They were praising God and giving God thanksgiving. Now, in this letter on chapter 2, as you continue to read, the Holy Spirit came upon them
it's like it was like a wind, and it came like fire upon them, and that fire, small fire, came and touched their lips. Now I want you to remember what fire does. Fire, God considered fire to purify. They were praising God. The Holy Spirit came upon them and purified who they are. The Spirit came upon each and every one of them. 120 in chapter 1, you will read that. What is happening here is that those who were in Jerusalem heard these people speaking in their native tongue. Native tongue. Those who came to celebrate during the Pentecost, the harvest, the wheat, to give Jehovah God thanksgiving. When they heard these groups of people speaking in different languages. But I want you to go here. Let's go to Genesis chapter 11. Beloved, God is faithful. Let's go to Genesis in chapter 11, beloved. Genesis 11. This is the beginning of the church. Chapter 11. This is the way God works. And I want you to know this. Chapter 11, verse 1 to 9. Now the whole bumper at the libro de Genesis, capítulo 11, versículo 1 hasta 9. Mira cómo trabaja Jehovah. Now Jehovah God says, now the whole world had one language and a common speech. As people moved from eastward, they found a plain in Sharah and settled there. They said to each other, come, let us make bricks and bake them thoroughly. And use the brick instead of stone and tar and for mortar. They said, come, let us build ourselves a city with a tower that reaches to heaven so that we will make a name for ourselves. Otherwise, we will be scattered around all over the face of the whole world. But the Lord came down from heaven to see what they were doing. And they were building this tower. Then Jehovah God said to them, then there's nothing that they plan to do will not be impossible for them. Come, let us go down and confuse their language so that they would not understand each other. So the Lord scattered them from all over the earth, and they stopped building the city that they had planned to build. This is why it is called Babel, because the Lord confused the language of the whole world. From there, the Lord scattered them all over the face of the earth. May the Lord add a blessing. Hallelujah. We spoke one language. Now, these are the people when they came from, they multiplied from the family of Noah. They scattered all over the place after the flood. But Jehovah God, they wanted to not forget about God. They wanted to forget about God and make a name for themselves. Now here, in this letter from Luke, people, modern day people, nations, let me give you the nations. Modern day, all that is listed here in this scriptures from the historian, modern day, Turkey, Syria, Cyprus, Africa, Egypt, Liberia, Greek, Iran, Iraq, Georgia, Armenia, Cretan, Hungary, Bulgaria, Romania, and Italy, Rome. These were 120 people in the upper room. They were filled with the Spirit of God. People from all nations preaching the glory of God.
that the people in Jerusalem, the Jews in Jerusalem, they said they are drunk. This is why they're speaking in their own native language. But Paul stands up and explains to them, this is what Jesus talks about. People from the Arabic, can you imagine? All these nations, the Bible doesn't say United States of America, no way. People from different places. Now, Peter stood up with the 11. He raised his voice and addressed the crowd, fellow Jews, and all of you who live in Jerusalem, let me explain this to you. Listen carefully what I have to say. These people are not drunk as you suppose. It's only 9 in the morning. No, this is what it was spoken by the prophet Joel. In the last day, God says, I will pour out my spirit on all people. Your sons, your daughters will prophesy. Your young men will see vision. Your old men will have dreams. Even my servant, both men and women, I will pour out my spirit in those days and they will prophesy. I will show wonders in heavens above, signs of the earth below, blood and fires and bellows of smoke. The sun will turn to dark, the moon to blood, before the coming of the great and glorious day of the Lord. Hallelujah. And everyone that is called on the name of Jesus will be, the Lord will be saved. Hallelujah. This is the beginning of the church of all nations. Africa, Liberia, Ethiopia, Greece, Iran, Iraq, Georgia, Armenia, Cretan, Hungary, Bulgaria, Romania. Beloved, Christianity did not come from the United States of America. Oh, no, no, no, no. It started in the upper room. Beloved, in the upper room of all nations. Black, white, brown, all nation. These were Jews. You know, it's a shame that many of you do not understand the way God works. Remember, we all spoke one language. But we human beings wanted to be above God. But God came down and changed their language to keep them at bay. The church, they spread the gospel. This is how the gospel was spread. They spread the gospel by letting people know the glory of God. It's not like the colonials came and massacred the people of the New World, which is called now United States, and massacred the people from the Americans too. No, but these were Africans. Syria, Cyprus, Turkey, Egypt, Liberia, Iran, Iraq, Bulgarian, Romanian, Cretan, and so on. They were spreading the gospel. That's how the gospel was spread around the world. Not in a violent way, like the colonialists came and demolished the native people that lived in the Americas, which is called now United States. Beloved, God is a God of love. I just read to you from the book, the book of Song 104, the wonders of God's creation. The Holy Spirit came upon them, just like I spoke about last week, how the Holy Spirit broke the chains, broke the bondage, that even the security guard believed what Paul and Silas was preaching. Even the people that were in jail. God is not a God that comes and demolish people and force them to believe in him. Not like the people we see today and lie to the people that they wear a cross and lying to them.
in the United States administration of this presidency. That's not the way it works. God doesn't take people from the street and throw them into prison into another country, and then they call themselves to be Christians? No. God doesn't work that way. This is how we're able to differentiate the different of evil and the different of God's ways, beloved. When God confused their language, he didn't kill them. He didn't say, let me get rid of them and annihilate them. God has the power to do so, but he didn't. He confused the language to keep them at bay. Here is 120 praising God, just like Paul and Silas. Praising God, the Holy Spirit came upon them and empowered them to share the gospel of God, the glory of God, who he is. The beginning of the church, sharing the love and the gospel of God, giving him praises. And they were there during the Pentecost, which many of you who do not understand, some of you do, some of theologians do, but they don't preach this. God is into diversity. There are many Jews who are from Africa that are Jews, but beloved, just like Jesus Christ has secret disciples, when Jesus comes, we're going to find out who are the true Jews and children of Abraham. When we massacre people of color, brown and brown skin, and speak a different language, and we try to do away with them, it doesn't come from God. When we see what is happening in Ukraine, when we see what is happening in Gaza, that's not the way of God. They might call themselves whoever they want to call themselves, but that's not God. Here it is, the beginning of the church. People from all over nations speaking in their native language. The Holy Spirit came upon them. They spread the gospel, the love of God, and what God has done for them. Just like Paul and Silas, when they threw them in prison. But here is, I want to just tell you, let's go to the Gospel of John chapter 14. Let's go there to the Gospel of John. Before we go there, let's go to the book of Romans. Book of Romans chapter 8. Let's go there. It's right after the book of Acts. Vamos para el libro de Romanos capítulo 8. I get so excited, beloved, because my responsibility is to bring you the ways of God. Because I myself will be held responsible, and I don't want your blood on my head. No, my job is to bring you the truth of who God is. The book of Romans chapter 8, verse 14 to 17. Vamos para el libro de Romanos, capítulo 8, versículo 14 hasta 17. Y la palabra dice, and the word reads, for those who are led by the Spirit of God are children of God. The Spirit you receive does not make you a slave so that you live in fear. Rather, the Spirit you receive bought you an adoptionship to sonship. By him who cries, Abba, Father, the Spirit himself testified with our spirit that we are children of God. Now, if we are children of God, then we are heir of God and co-heir with Christ. If indeed we share in his suffering, in order that we may also share in his glory. Hallelujah. Praise the Lord. Praise the Lord Almighty. Children of God from different nations, praising God. And it goes on in the Gospel of John chapter 14, verse 8 to 17, continues to support what Jesus has said to us. Beloved, some people, the gift of the Holy Spirit gives them the ability to speak in tongues.
We should never belittle those who speak in tongue. We should never try to discourage others to speak and do what the Holy Spirit has given to us. Some of us sing like angels. Some of us are artists. That's a gift. Some of us have the spirit of edifying each other. Some of us have different gifts that the Holy Spirit does provide. My question to you is, are you going to believe the lies that has been given to each and every one of us, that God has only one nation? No. God has chosen by his Holy Spirit those who are children of God. Examine it yourself. In the name of Jesus Christ, let's pray. Holy God, in Jesus' precious name, I place your people into your hands. The glory of all different nations, different languages from different countries. From Africa, that they are Jews. From Iran and Iraq, different parts of the world, that they are truly your children. You have filled them with your Holy Spirit through the promise that you have said according to Jesus the Christ. I pray that your Holy Spirit will continue to edify them and give them the confidence of your words. The beginning of the church to continue for us to spread the gospel of love and peace, because you are love, God. You send Jesus Christ to save us from our sin. We give you honor and glory belongs to you. That let the love permeate throughout the world. And you bring down the oppressor that tries to oppress. Because our adversary camouflaged himself as the angel of light. And we know that they're not followers of our Lord Jesus. We give you thanksgiving and blessing. In the name of the Father, Son, and the Holy Spirit, in Jesus' name, amen. Te damos las gracias, Señor Jehová, en nombre de Jesucristo, por Espíritu Santo y Jesús. 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En nombre de Jesús de Nazaret, amén. Until God brings us back again next week, remember that God is a God of all nations. And the Spirit of God help us to spread the love, not chaos, because everything that is chaos does not come from God. Peace be with you in Jesus' name. Amen.

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in the pocket, sitting in sense of got here. 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I keep switching it up, they can't cook it. 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

0: So my name is Meg.
1: My name is Bailey.
0: And I am Bailey's health teacher at a middle high school in central Vermont. We met way back when she was in seventh grade. I taught her in seventh and eighth grade, and then I taught her again her sophomore year.
1: So I want to know, what do you see as the benefits of being in meaningful relationships with youth, aka being an askable adult?
0: When you create a relationship with a human, whether it's a 12-year-old or an 18-year-old or a 98-year-old, trust is at the core, right? Respect is at the core. If you can do that in a classroom, content will come. Proficiencies will come. I teach health education. I do not believe there's a more personal, intimate content that is taught in a public school setting. So I take probably far too much time at the beginning of the quarter and semester getting to know my kids and letting my kids get to know me. I think the benefits of being an askable adult is you get to create really kick-ass relationships with really amazing people like yourself. How would you describe our relationship?
1: Obviously, there's like a student-teacher relationship, but I think now that we're not in class together,
0: totally,
1: we have made a connection outside of that school environment. I think we've sort of matured from the classroom setting to more of like a mentor and like mentee.
0: Yeah.
1: Like, we talk to each other about stuff that doesn't have to do with school. What would you tell other adults who want to be more askable?
0: Listen, I think I even tell myself that today. I was like, a kid came in and asked something, and I've started to like, I don't know what teacher at school said this, but they said, a student came into my classroom and said, do you want feedback or do you just want me to listen? And I was like, brilliant. I'm taking that one. I'm writing that one down. And I did. And I still, to this day, and today I asked a kid, I said, do you want my opinion? Do you want my feedback? Or do you just want a space to listen? And I honestly will tell you, 80% of the time, they just want to be listened to. Parents will tell them what to do. Teachers tell them what to do all day. Society is telling them what to do. Sometimes, like, being an askable adult is coming into a room with another human and just taking space to be like, there it is.
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eyes. If I'm butter, if I'm butter, if I'm butter, then he's a hot knife. He makes my heart a cinema score screen, showing the dancing bird of paradise. He excites me, must be like the Genesis rhythm. I get feisty.

0: 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I'm the host of Winterlight Summer Heat, which airs every Wednesday night at 6 p.m.
1: A música brasileira. 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

From the 2000 CD Nos by Virginia Rodriguez, we got Bossa Brazil begun with Afraquechi. Thanks for joining another fresh hour of A Música Brasileira. Some of the newer music we have planned for you is this track featuring Ayrton Moreira, who's going to be 85 in 2026, on a release scheduled for April 24 called Maracanós. From that, this one's called Pau Hello, loosely The Party's Over. Well, it is the album's ending track, but it's just starting here on Bossa Brazil.

Music from Japan by way of Taiwan. Those are Naomi and Goru performing E Presidio Pedua, You Gotta Forgive. They put that on a 2011 CD called Bossa Nova Songbook, released by the Taiwan label Noble. They came out of Maria Hita's nearly solo singing of Despedida. Not easy to hold those notes steady. She had that on her second release called Segundo from 2005. We started that set with the last track of a new late April 2026 release called Maracanos, featuring Ricardo Bacelar along with Flora and Ayrto on Bacelar's Jasmine label. Classic Dorival Caymmi music launches the next set, a song about vatapá, a thick Afro-Brazilian shrimp stew. The singer is Kenya on Bossa Brazil.

Naquela Base is from Juan Donato's 1962 album Muito à Vontade, and that came out of Choro das Três, their recording of a tune simply called Tradicional, and that's on their 2015 Choro Tree. And we began the set with music from Kenya's 2010 collection Kenya Celebrates Dorival Caymmi, Vatapá from that one. This whistling in the back room is Luis Claudio from 1966, track called Hazão, and it's going to deliver us into the musical arms of the pianist bandleader Antonio Adolfo. This is Bossa Brasil.

We got you. That's French, not Portuguese. Valeria Satamini, who is Brazilian, but did this French 2014 single, La Vie Engloutie, The Sunken City. She released an entire album in French 3 years later. We also heard a project of Antonio Adolfo. Canção do Sol is from his 2020 Celebrating Milton Nascimento. It all came out of a 1966 whistling tune called Hassan from Luiz Cláudio. Should you care to read these in print in further detail, we can get you a playlist of this or any Boss of Brazil show via brazilnut2929@gmail. Little bit of an experimental drift next from Jean da Silva. This is Brilha Ilha on Boss of Brazil.

There is Trio Soleno with Luis Antonio, 1962. Cheiro de Saudade, a popular tune from around then. Maísa did it, Lucio Alves, and there's Os Copras playing it in the background. From Sabrina Malheros, we got a track called Pasa, a special remix of that from the Far Out label's Far Out 100 collection, that label's 100th release. Before that, we had some of the work of Muka, Brazilian expat in London. He's working with Roberto Menescal and Mirella Costa on Verso Singulo's Simple Verses. That's due for release May 26 on a collection called Beleza. Jam da Silva began the set with Brilha Ilha, Shining Island, from his 2014 Nord. Bossa Brazil is curated, curtailed, halluced, and produced by Roger Collins at the studio of The Forest Primeval in Carolina do Norte. Please support the station that brings it to you. With time for one more, we leave you with another new release called Retro Sambas from São Paulo multi-instrumentalist Pedro Volta. Bom partido. Thanks for listening. Until the next Bossa Brazil, namaste, aloha, ciao pessoal.

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2: 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This is Shannon. Thanks for tuning in to my show. For today's show, we got some requests and shouts from the CBU community. Okay, get ready. First up, California Girls.
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I'm all up on you, cause you representin'

0: That was a favor requested by Wea Fortin. Wea gave a shout to Alyssa Eisenberg for being a kind person. Before with that, we heard California Girls. Because of a Reese led you Kilst.
1: Lundquist.
0: And Will Frostley. And Will gave a shout to Marfa Ojowski. For her cute outfits next up, we'll hear Sky Full of Scars.

That was American Cards requested by Branham Wissack. Branham gave a shout out to J.B. Bennett for being the best health teacher in the school. Before that, we heard A Sky Full of Stars for Drummond Durant. Drummond gave a shout out to the Durant family for doing what they do. Next up, some good old dance music.

like, I just love a cowboy, you know. I'm just like, I know it's bad, but I'm just like, can I just like hang off the back of your horse, and can you go a little faster?

That was Hypersonic Missile Blade for Willow Hades. Willow gave a shout out to Emily Gardner for being nice and caring. Before that was Sean Wayne Blade for Sydney Hole, who want to hear some good dance music. Hope we did all right, Cindy. Cindy gave a shout out to Fovina Sarm for being kind and welcoming and supportive. For that, we heard Sweet Disposition Blade for Rio Centio. Rio gave a shout out to Joey Sarim for being his work with the mate mechanics. And for the upcoming release of this new album, because as we said, we're playing good music. Next up, here comes the sun.

That was Shiver's Blade for Reese Kilburn. Reese gave a shout out to Seth Emerson for being nice to everyone before that. We heard Here Comes the Sun Blade for Kevin Zhao. Kevin gave a shout out to Jackie Roden for being so helpful for everyone in the school next to Valkyrie.

Señores y señoras, nosotros tenemos más influencia con sus hijos que tú tienes. 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Creado y regado de Los Ángeles. Juana's Addiction.

That was Scott Blade for Seth Emberson because he is awesome. That was Valerie Blade for Maggie Francis and Ellie Porter. Megan Elise gave Ellie gave a shout out to Sambo Jovi for being the best friend ever. For that, we heard a style blade for Emily McLean. Emily gave a shout out to Emily Mitchell for being a great colleague and for the remainder of the show official. I will feature some additional requests and share my own shout outs.

That was ordinary way for me and my mom. 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Next up, Dancing in the Moonlight.

That was Dancing in the Moonlight Blade for me and my grandma. That was Dancing in the Moonlight Blade for my grandma. She's my favorite person. I love spending time with her, and she is the coolest grandma I know. Next up, Don't Wanna Wait.

0: Wait.
1: That was dancing. 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This is it. That is it for Thunder Rains Down This Week. Thank you so much for tuning in again. It really means a lot to me. 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
4: Welcome to episode 671 of Troubadours and Raconteurs with yours truly, E.W. Conundrum Demure. On this week's episode, we feature a philosophical conversation with homesteader, sensei, and our resident reluctant philosopher, Almighty Todd. The Almighty talks with us from his place in central Vermont about just getting back from the dojo, Lexi and Winterberry, Aikido, the black pill of nihilism, Nietzsche, a sense of alienation, the radical technification of our society, the matrix, fixed mindsets, Quebec, the red pill, the blue pill, racism of symbols, Sartre and existentialism, finding and building meaning, the privilege of being alive, absurdism, the growth mindset, dozens of bats in the sky, and planting at least one pot of vegetables this spring, among other things. A wonderful conversation with Almighty Todd this go-round. We also have an EW poetic piece titled Sensei With Me. All of this, of course, will be infused, imbued with the wonderful energy of several great tunes. It is so nice to be with you. Let's get to it then. Episode 671 of Troubadours and Raconteurs.

0: Almighty Todd, is that you?
1: Hey, Conundrum.
0: How's it going, man?
1: What's up?
0: Oh, just getting through another day, I mean, what's the point? Everything is the way it's going to be. I have no effect on any of it, so I'm just going to keep thinking the way that I think, and things are going to keep being the way they're going to be. What's the point? I don't even know why we're having this conversation. What's the point of it?
1: Oh, did you take some pills or something?
0: A black pill. A
1: You took a
0: black
1: pill.
0: pill.
1: I wondered about this.
0: A black pill of nihilism, I heard it's called.
1: Yeah, fascinating.
0: Yeah.
1: Fascinating.
0: Well, before we get started, folks, you'll see what I'm talking about. That was sort of a little bit of theater, maybe a little foreshadowing as to what we're going to get into.
1: Exposition.
0: Exposition. Yes, good word. We're talking to our regular contributor, long time homesteader, sensei, and our resident reluctant philosopher, talking with us from his place in central Vermont, Almighty Todd. And you just got back from the dojo, right?
1: Yeah, it's been one of those days where it was a bunch of a day at work, dealing with some technical stuff, and then kind of came home to do some chores and stuff, let the dog take the dogs for a walk, feed them dinner, and then go back into town for the dojo time. But it was good evening. And I took them with me. It's a big space, so before we set up, I let them run around inside and get their yayas off, and they like to see everybody, so it's good socialization
0: And the
1: for
0: names
1: them.
0: of the dogs again?
1: Lexi and Winterberry.
0: Lexi and Winterberry, yeah. And how many people were there tonight at the dojo?
1: There were six.
0: Six,
1: So
0: nine.
1: that's no, so that's pretty good.
0: Yeah.
1: That's
0: Excellent.
1: just, I mean, for where we're at right now, given that we're in an itinerant space for the till the end of the month. It's been pretty good. We'll be back in our regular space beginning of May.
0: And
1: After some winter renovations happened. So
0: Did you throw anybody against a wall or?
1: no, this place is big enough that the walls are way off the mats.
0: And
1: No, we try not to do that.
0: it's.
1: Unless it's simply for demonstration purposes.
0: It takes some, like a innocent bystander off the street and say, this
1: Yeah.
0: is. Excuse me, sir. Can we use you for a
1: No.
0: moment?
1: No, you gotta have people sign paperwork before you do anything.
0: This day and age, of
1: Yeah,
0: course.
1: seriously.
0: And yeah, so it's I don't I think put the accent in the right place, but it's Aikido, right?
1: Aikido.
0: Aikido.
1: Yeah, Aikido.
0: Yeah.
1: Aikido.
0: That's the martial art that you practice at the dojo.
1: That's the specific one, yeah, that we're in this training situation.
0: Excellent.
1: I've had the opportunity to do several other things in my life, but this is the one that I've been focused on for quite a while. Because there's a lot of reasons. It works for me. It works for me, and to the extent that I can help other people, use it as a tool of self-development. That's what it's there for. And that's your answer to the black pill. Is
0: Aikido.
1: well, no, well, that's one of potentially many things. But just trying to find some purpose,
0: Yeah,
1: or
0: so
1: even if not find purpose, to increase awareness and refine consciousness at the very least is, as long as we're here. Well, and this is the thing, as we usually do, we've been sending things to one another randomly for, any length of time. With all kinds of concepts, and then we end up, finally getting a chance to talk about why the hell did you send me that? Or I liked that, that cat picture. So what
0: the
1: is that
0: cat
1: going
0: picture.
1: to
0: What we get? I don't remember. What I send you?
1: Oh no, I said that was like a reference to the cat memes.
0: Oh, the cat me. I didn't.
1: I can send you cat pictures if you want. I didn't know we had that kind of relationship.
0: I don't send you cat memes.
1: No.
0: No.
1: Well, I don't know. I might have sent you something.
0: I don't remember cat memes, man.
1: Must
0: No. No, we usually send some
1: have been
0: deep stuff,
1: some other Larry
0: maybe
1: in a parallel universe.
0: in a parallel universe. But most of the stuff we
1: Where
0: send
1: maybe
0: back
1: the
0: and forth are deep, but sometimes they're silly, sometimes they're funny.
1: Yeah, that's what I was just referencing. Some of them are they don't make sense or they're just good jokes.
0: Right. But now we're talking about
1: Cause
0: something seriously, though. I mean, this is the we're talking about nihilism, and you sent me an article that focused on this tendency in our society here in the US of people being more depressed and more set in their ways is part of the reason they don't feel they can change anything outside or anything inside themselves, and it's all no good. So their nihilism is basically nothing matters. You just do whatever you need to do for you at that moment, I suppose, right? To make
1: Yeah, or whatever you want to do, or even for like weird abstract, or what I, in some cases, I think perverse, manifestations of behavior in order to,
0: depravity, even.
1: to the point where, I started, because we were looking in, talking about just the concept in general. I'm very rusty on my Nietzsche, and he's basically the one that looks at that, and I think that the this sense of alienation from process and being able to feel like you have any effect over it. This just from a time period, Nietzsche was the one that claimed, quote unquote, God is dead. And but this was in a post, Protestant Reformation reshaping of Europe. People were moving away from the church and basically into like mercantile, secular focuses. And because of that, people were losing like a moral compass. Something that a guiding principle. And so that begins to open the doors for this sense of, well, nothing, it doesn't, nothing really matters.
0: And this was back in the middle 19th, early right to the beginning of the 20th century, basically, is when Friedrich Nietzsche was around. So
1: Yeah.
0: just to give people context in case they didn't know, he ended up going mad too, right?
1: Yeah, who knows when it started?
0: Right.
1: Questioning myself.
0: Yeah, well, I think you already got him beat on years, maybe, right?
1: Yep.
0: He wasn't that old when he passed. 1900, he passed. He was born in
1: 44, yeah.
0: 1844. My birthday, actually, October 15th.
1: Holy cow.
0: Imagine that.
1: Oh my goodness.
0: But we're seeing the same sort of tendency in our society today. It seems studies are showing that maybe we're lost. In general, again, and this was in Europe more so, where Nietzsche was. Do you see parallels in what was transpired, what was
1: Well,
0: happening then at the time?
1: I'm not a good enough historian to even pontificate on that one.
0: Yeah, we'd have to bring Serf William into the
1: Yes,
0: conversation.
1: exactly. And that would actually be a fun and interesting, potentially very educational conversation.
0: Oh, for sure.
1: So,
0: I'll bring this up when he's on next time he's on.
1: yeah, I'd be very curious about his input. I think that, we are certainly living in this because of the radical technification of our society, and that the matrix, people being basically willingly getting into the pods, there's an alienation that's happening just naturally because of the device culture that we're living in. So I think there's a lot, there are a lot of external forces that, I feel are operating on us that are certainly making it harder for people to feel like they have control over their lives. Or even, and here's the thing, sometimes we don't have control over our lives. Sometimes we're in a bad spot where we're just dealing with what's happening on the outside, and all we can do is really hang with what we can do on the inside. Right? And so, but that's where then the double hammer of nihilism is, if it goes so far as to people to get into a fixed mindset where, well, I this is just the way I operate. I can't do any better. This is all I can do, or this is the way I think. So I, that's the way it is, and this is the way I am, so I'm screwed. And so I'm just going to do whatever.
0: There
1: And
0: is no
1: which,
0: God.
1: right,
0: There is no nothing.
1: right,
0: Nothing, nobody, there's no purpose.
1: yeah, there's no moral guidance. And so that's where, I had just seen an article that I told you about, this 764 group, but it's a multinational thing. But up in Quebec, there was some people, like a guy specifically, that got nailed for basically grooming and radicalizing young people
0: Like how young?
1: to do violence, like, you know, young teenage people, the same people that the neo-Nazis are after.
0: Like skinheads.
1: Yeah, but no, but this is the thing. This is the thing. There are people that will radicalize youth. Radicalizing youth is a, that's like the, you know, shooting fish in the barrel
0: Right.
1: situation. Because especially in teenage years, people feel alienated just by the very nature of what you're going through.
0: But yeah, that phase of life,
1: Yeah,
0: exactly. That's why I said skinheads, because that's what, exactly what happened to the skinheads, right? They're teenage boys, basically,
1: and
0: that were manipulated by adult males into doing their dirty work, their hate work.
1: you name me, you know, we could start going around the world, whether it's, child war, soldiers in Africa,
0: You remember that? Who was that
1: or
0: guy? Remember that?
1: same kind of people. Mugabe?
0: No,
1: Yeah.
0: Mugabe was a terrible guy, but there's that one guy that won. It was like this thing online, I remember. One of the first things online that was viral. There was that, he was a general. Never mind. Sorry, it'll pop into my
1: Yeah,
0: head. So.
1: but the point is that manipulation of young people, especially, young men, because they're impressionable and very vulnerable emotionally and underdeveloped emotionally, but then they're a tough guy on the outside, makes for stupid soup and easily manipulable. But the interesting part is even more girls are being radicalized. The thing is, there's this, I didn't know about this thing, but the true crime culture, which is basically an undercurrent of society of young people that specifically, but then older people who are into this stuff and like to recruit young people that basically glorify the people, the guys that committed the Columbine shooting.
0: Right.
1: And that there's an aesthetic built around that. Like, if nothing else matters, we could do this. Which is, that's where it becomes perverse. Not only that,
0: Do what?
1: to commit similar acts, that it's an aesthetic. It's
0: Right,
1: like
0: right. A style, a
1: it's a style.
0: fashion.
1: Yeah, it's a way of express. It's some reason to express yourself.
0: Right. And that is depraved. That is nihilism.
1: Yeah,
0: Yeah,
1: and
0: yeah.
1: so and the fact that not only that you would get to that place, but that some people would manipulate other people into doing that kind of work. Is really, that's bad. That's bad stuff. That's just, it's a misuse of human lives from my perspective, in so many ways, and misuse and abuse
0: Yeah,
1: of. So, but
0: for
1: we, I don't want,
0: sure.
1: I'm, don't get me start ranting.
0: Well, but I mean, I think when you have a vapid culture, and I think to a great extent, the culture we're living in right now in the United States of America is pretty vapid. And young people are trying to figure out what to do, and they early on trusted adults, maybe, and then they were let down, to put it lightly, and they're let to just blow in the wind without any guidance. Parents aren't home, they're lost too, they're working too much, no family, no time to just be human with one another, the young people in particular. Those young folks turn to what? They turn to, as you said, devices, which the algorithms and the unrealistic sense of what it means to be good or cool
1: The
0: or
1: addictive nature of the algorithm, which is basically a gateway into any other kind of addiction.
0: right. And that's again, vapidness,
1: So
0: vapidness, vapidness.
1: but here we got to be careful because I know young kids that young people that are doing well, even though they have
0: Yeah.
1: to deal with all this stuff. They're
0: Of
1: trying to figure
0: course.
1: they're trying to figure it out. We both know those kind of people, so that we because we don't want to. I mean, we don't want to get to the point where we're like, well, this is it's you can't get away from it now. It's just it's what it is. So there you're back to like. Your nihilistic thinking.
0: Oh yeah, I'm
1: So,
0: just focusing on the problem, not saying the whole thing
1: yeah,
0: is
1: well,
0: no good.
1: right, and that's the point is that you always take small bites when you're trying to figure out how to make things better or figure things out. It's hard, it's hard to grab the whole thing at
0: Oh
1: once.
0: well, when I was saying I took the black pill, which I don't know why. Why is it called the black pill? I didn't catch that. I mean, I read the article you shared with me.
1: Well, I don't know for sure because I honestly didn't I just kind of followed more the cultural references, but I think it has to do with the the red pill, blue pill from The Matrix is the starting
0: Really?
1: point. Yeah.
0: Ah, so the red, do you remember what the significance of those colored pills were in the major?
1: Yeah.
0: I don't recall. I
1: Well,
0: don't.
1: yeah, because these are actually, we're getting old, but these are cultural references that are being utilized in society to mean certain things. In The Matrix, the red pill was, do you want to know the truth? The blue pill is, do you want to just keep going with it? Just, accept it the way it is, be what they want you to be.
0: Right.
1: But the red pill gets used a lot by the manosphere as, seeing the truth of how men are, white men especially, are discriminated against in society these days. That whole weird fabricated truth, alternate truth.
0: Right. And that was part of the Matrix, or that's part of what you're saying is
1: Oh,
0: today.
1: that's today. That's how it's being
0: Yeah.
1: used. Yeah, no,
0: Yeah.
1: in The Matrix, it was just like, do you want to know? Do you want to wake up and see that you were in a pod?
0: Yeah, I
1: Or
0: think
1: do
0: the
1: you, are
0: Matrix
1: you,
0: is a little
1: or
0: bit
1: do you,
0: more liberal
1: or do
0: in
1: you, or do
0: its
1: you just want to,
0: underpinnings.
1: or do you just want to like stay in the pod
0: Right.
1: and feed the system?
0: Right. And we are in the pods, as you said. I think we are. I know I am. And I try to shake it off, but how do you shake something off that you were indoctrinated into, you know?
1: Well, I feel like we're in a really funny spot right now too, in terms of it's very slippery thinking about this stuff, because there's also I've heard there's a white pill too, and the white pill is kind of still remaining hopeful that you can make something good happen even despite it seeming like it doesn't make sense.
0: Can I just point something out? And I mean, you didn't make up these, but I want to point something out. There's constantly racism in our symbology in
1: Oh, yeah.
0: society. You know,
1: Yeah.
0: the black pill of nihilism, nihilism's bad. The black pill,
1: Well,
0: bad is
1: I think it
0: black,
1: means that
0: right? The
1: we're
0: white
1: like,
0: pill is hope. Hope is good. White,
1: yeah.
0: white. Ho
1: I
0: it's
1: totally
0: again, ra
1: think,
0: it's there. Racism constantly, which is depressing.
1: yeah. Even though I think black meaning like, despair is the darkness,
0: Well,
1: whereas white is
0: again, though,
1: was like, yeah, I hear you. I hear you.
0: you know, black is beautiful, and the white light of a nuclear
1: Well,
0: explosion is
1: it's not
0: ugly.
1: ugly, yeah.
0: It's, you know, so I mean, we choose, but I don't want to.
1: Yes.
0: That I we I'm taking that down
1: No,
0: a whole other road.
1: that's okay. It is all about words and how we use words and whether we're conscious of what we're using when we use them. I found that there's also so Nietzsche came up with this, well, came up with it, described nihilism, and then Sartre. So Sartre, he opens up the door into existentialism, which is where, well, yeah, I mean, your life is meaningless unless you choose to do something with it. And that's your all of our responsibility to figure out if you want to do something with it. If you want to find, if you can find meaning or build meaning, that's there's kind of a liberation in being able to do that, but it is a responsibility. You have to take control. You can't just say, oh, well, nothing matters, so I just gonna go along with it. No, you actually can do some stuff.
0: What about the notion that one might have? I struggle with this. Maybe it's just me being too narrow-minded, too I don't know, too simple in my understanding. But we all are going to succumb. Our life energy in this physical form, which I think is it myself. You know, I don't believe in a heaven or any of that. That you go to and live eternally in. I don't know what happens, but I think, you know, you just die and it's done, and that's that. So, you know, oftentimes that gives me great despair, and it makes me feel like you think, what the heck's the point of me doing anything or even attaching myself to anyone, because it's just a recipe for false hope and inevitable loss.
1: Well, I was thinking about something that maybe speaks to this just as I was leaving the office and coming home. that came to me. And it's a simplistic thought.
0: Do tell.
1: I said, I was thinking, there are, in some cases, people whose body is functional, but their spirit has been crushed. And then there are other people whose body is destroyed, but their spirit continues through other people, at the very least, because of the impact that they had on those other people's lives. And there may even be people that talk about them and share stories about them after they've been gone. And so even though the functional body is gone, something of their pattern still is going.
0: That,
1: And
0: yeah.
1: maybe that's just a ripple. But at what point does the ripple turn into nothing? Or does it ever? But at the same time, there are people who are functioning, or, seem to be functioning, they're going to a job and stuff in society, but their soul has been so crushed that they don't think anything matters. Even though they have the privilege of walking on this earth during this, no matter what's going on, the privilege of being made alive is kind of an interesting thing.
0: And you're saying
1: Given that,
0: overlooked by many of us.
1: yeah, given that I saw something recently, just something to think about, but you as an egg formed in your mother's body when your grandmother was 2 months pregnant.
0: Wow. I started back then.
1: So the chances that you actually came out of this whole thing and get to be here now and us talking on the phone,
0: It's
1: and
0: wild.
1: that the two of us actually made it to this point, is pretty wild.
0: It is. It is. You know, and I
1: And so, can I
0: wait,
1: just keep
0: I want to say something
1: go
0: here
1: go
0: that,
1: you say it. Go go go.
0: this goes, no, this is a little, well, if you were coming to a conclusion with that thought, I'll let you go, because I wanted to go back to something you said a little earlier,
1: Okay, well then hold that, because here's the thing. There's a different thing. There's nihilism and existentialism, but then there's absurdism, which I think you'll like, because that specifically focuses on this tension between this universe that seems to be in charge of stuff and just moves us around, and our desire, or like it's like in our genetics, to search for meaning and to be part of something and maybe to help something move forward. And so, you can sit in that place in limbo in between.
0: Is that good or bad?
1: I th that may be that's maybe that's it. That's the sweet spot.
0: sitting between, again, sitting between what two?
1: Basically, thinking that life is meaningless and feeling like you absolutely have to figure it out, or like you have to find meaning in it, you just got to realize that both of those things are true. That's the dichotomy of the universe, and
0: Yeah.
1: that our awareness of existence, if we have metacognition and actually thinking about our own thinking, because fixed thinkers generally think about their own thinking in that terms of I can't do anything about it. Whereas if you're take a growth mindset, that you can exercise your brain, you can train your brain to do new things the same way you can learn a new exercise with your body.
0: And that's healthy. That's when you find purpose. That's finding purpose is the growth mindset. Or are
1: And
0: you just bullshitting yourself?
1: I don't know. I don't know. Do you feel better when you're doing that, or do you feel better when you're
0: Thinking it all
1: it
0: sucks.
1: sucks? Yeah.
0: It's all
1: Just, I
0: pointless.
1: mean, again, what are you going to do with the time you got here? The clock's ticking.
0: Yeah, you're absolutely right. And you know, so something you mentioned before, how a person could stay around for a while just in the memory or the stories or the influence they had while they were alive, even though they're no longer on the earth physically.
1: Hey,
0: But here, well, here's an
1: yeah, good.
0: example. Today, a conductor died, a great American conductor, Michael Tilson Thomas.
1: I did hear that. Yep.
0: I saw they played an interview for him on the PBS NewsHour, a great program. You should all watch it if you don't. And during that, he was talking about the interviewer asked him why it was important in his mind for the elders in the arts community, in particular in his world of music, to be mentors to the young ones coming up. Why was it so important to him? Because he made that a big part of his life. He said because of when he was a kid, he had that, and it inspired him and it guided him. And then he pointed out that the teacher that he had was taught by this person before him, and the years of that they existed, or the age difference was like 40, 50 years between the elder and the young one. He can link from the teacher he had all the way back through a series of teachers to Beethoven. To Beethoven. So Beethoven, his student went on to be the teacher of the next guy who went on to be the teacher of the next guy who went on to be the teacher of the next guy, and so until it reached to Michael Tilson Thomas, and he's a teacher to the next guy or woman. I'm just saying. Yeah. Isn't that that's amazing to me. That story was amazing.
1: Well, and
0: In some way, he was influenced by Beethoven.
1: yeah. Well, and you're carrying forward the math of the ancient Arabs.
0: Right,
1: I mean,
0: as a professor of mathematics,
1: as
0: yes.
1: physics and mathematics, you can look back and you can find the guys that, it's maybe not exactly the same kind of thing, but it's,
0: Not as direct, but as this
1: but
0: guy's to
1: yeah,
0: Beethoven, but still, and it's all connected.
1: and you're teaching young humans how to be part of the human race,
0: Right.
1: and participate in a positive way.
0: And that gives me purpose.
1: That's part of your purpose.
0: And that is a wonderful purpose. It makes me feel good.
1: Yeah. And so
0: Yeah.
1: and that's why I teach martial arts, and I have the same kind of lineage from my teacher to, well, a couple of my teachers and their teacher to the founder.
0: I know. That's what's
1: So
0: I'm very impressed by that. You're connected directly through teachers to the founder of Aikido.
1: yeah.
0: That's
1: But
0: amazing.
1: I mean we all are in one way or another, but I'm very fortunate to have a short hop, even
0: Right.
1: though I'm not somebody that's trained in Japan, and at some point I will. But because this is an art that has moved around the world, and even though we use a certain garb and symbology in the structure of the place that we train in, it's kind of beyond that. It's meant for human beings.
0: Right.
1: Anywhere on the planet. And so for me, that's one of the things that I feel like is I'm contributing. It's something that works for me. I think it keeps me healthy and in good decent shape, and there's all kinds of stuff from breathing exercises to just balance and stability, strength training. But there's also peace of mind, and that's it's a space that we create for ourselves to work in for a couple of hours, where there are no devices.
0: Right.
1: We're just intensely working on a self-development. So and it doesn't matter, whether you're in other martial arts, they too are most likely spending a couple hours just doing their thing. And that being in the real world, whether it's going for a hike, finding a couple hours of time where you can put the phone down or leave it behind, because if you don't want your phone to and the trackers to know where you're going, leave it behind. You don't need it all the time.
0: No, but but you got me thinking. You got me thinking about if people did connect themselves, and there's so many opportunities to connect yourself to so many good, healthy ways, and learn, and then share what they learn, and continue to learn, so they can continue to feel alive and to have more to contribute. That's the way to have a decent life right now. I
1: It's
0: know that sounds simple, and
1: no,
0: that's
1: it's
0: what
1: it's
0: we
1: one
0: can
1: it's
0: do.
1: definitely one of the things. I mean,
0: Yeah.
1: having community is one of the things that leads to
0: Happiness.
1: quality of life and longevity of
0: For
1: life.
0: sure. That's proven. That's
1: Yeah.
0: proven.
1: Yeah.
0: I was just reading an article this morning that, people, if they don't have a good social life, they don't live as long. If people that are alone and sad, because of it, they don't live as long. And because we need that, we're social creatures. It directly has a link, that sort those sorts of interaction to our physical health and our mental health.
1: That's exactly right.
0: It's amazing how we make things, it seems, so complicated, to the point where we get lost in the complicated world that we create. And we look at the way people might have lived 100 years ago as backward, when maybe they didn't have a lot of conveniences we have, and a lot of, maybe security in ways that we have security, but they might have lived a better life, even if it wasn't as long. They
1: Yeah,
0: might have.
1: they didn't have vaccines. They didn't
0: Oh,
1: have to
0: you an
1: deal with that.
0: anti-vaxxer
1: No, I'm telling you, I mean, it's questionable whether they did have better lives or not. I mean, we'd have to know. But the point
0: It
1: is,
0: depends on who you're talking with. Of course,
1: well,
0: African Americans in this country 100 years ago, their lives were probably pretty bad compared
1: yes.
0: to,
1: Well,
0: today.
1: here's the thing.
0: No, but
1: I feel like we have to assume if more of us are working towards the progress of taking everything forward for everybody, then it's generally always going to be better than it was before.
0: I guess I don't
1: Right? But
0: know.
1: well, this is
0: But
1: well, and this is where. But
0: so we
1: if
0: haven't done that then.
1: well, if we're the ones working on it, the problem is there's a tension between what we can do and what outside forces are working upon us, and we all are pretty clear now because they're sticking it in our face. You can see it in the news that there's a very few people in the world that are have a lot to do with how our economy and our society is structured and what our options are to participate with
0: Yeah,
1: that,
0: for sure.
1: whether it be work or how we eat or how we entertain ourselves or how
0: How
1: we
0: we
1: try to,
0: interact,
1: yes, exactly, how we provide health
0: or
1: care for
0: don't
1: ourselves and our
0: interact.
1: family. Yes, exactly. And so that's why I think community that isn't reliant on technology, that part of the tissue, the electronic apparatus, the electronic fascia that's building up around our world state, the better, just for self-help reasons.
0: I mean, yes, I agree. But to a lot of people, we might sound like, old guys who are just ragging on the new, ways of the younger generations, always on those devices.
1: Well, even Scott Galloway, I mean, whether you like him or not, I think Scott Galloway makes some good points, and
0: Scott Gallagher, tell us who he is.
1: Scott Galloway.
0: Galloway, okay, Galloway. I thought you said Gallagher.
1: No, I wish Gallagher was still here these days. I wish Gallagher still,
0: The
1: him and
0: comedian?
1: it, yeah, if him and George Carlin were here now, and they joined forces with the guys that we have now, it would be like the Avengers. We'd be,
0: But
1: oh man.
0: Galloway, what were you
1: Yeah,
0: saying?
1: what he's saying is like, at this point for young people, the isolation epidemic is so bad that you'd be better off going and meeting some people and hanging out and having a few beers at a pub and playing some pool or watching some sports, that the potential damage to your liver is less than the damage being done to your psyche and your soul by being isolated.
0: I think I just saw an interview with him
1: I'm
0: stating that.
1: paraphrasing and
0: Yeah.
1: maybe embellishing.
0: If you're down 7 pints, that's a problem. But if you have 2 pints and you're having conversation and playing pool, those 2 pints, the negative health connection to your liver or what have you, is not really that consequential when you look at all the good it that is allowing for you to gain via the social interactions.
1: Yeah, especially if you have a stout. That's like a meal replacement.
0: Oh yeah, there's low alcohol in that and everything. Yeah, you're
1: Well,
0: right. If it's a sandwich, you're drinking a sandwich.
1: and actually, and even if you don't want to have a beer and you want to have a non-alcoholic drink, or there's really good mocktails now.
0: Right. I mean,
1: Going.
0: I was at a bar recently and I had a couple of pints of cranberry juice. And I sat there, had a cheeseburger, watched a ball game, talked to a couple of the guys at the bar, and I had a good time.
1: Yeah.
0: I had a good
1: So,
0: time just sitting in that bar, talking to a couple people, watching a ball game on a Saturday afternoon. Yeah, it was the Cubs in Sacramento. The A's moved to Sacramento for the interim until they go to Vegas. Six
1: Boy,
0: six
1: I
0: game.
1: still wonder how that's going to go
0: Yeah,
1: when
0: I don't
1: playing
0: want
1: in
0: to see
1: Vegas.
0: everything. Yeah, I wish they'd stay in Oakland. But anyway,
1: But that's a whole different business.
0: that's a whole different business. We'll talk to Bruno Milo about that. He's our official, baseball fan on
1: Baseball
0: that.
1: guy.
0: Yeah. But so we're getting towards the end of our conversation here. I want to bring it home, so to speak. By the way, that guy I was talking about earlier, that general, I guess he was,
1: Yeah.
0: Joseph Kony, remember?
1: Oh, yes. Okay. I'm bad with names, but once you say it, yep.
0: Yeah, he was no good, as you know.
1: Despicable bastard.
0: Despicable, despicable. And yeah,
1: So.
0: you mentioned something interesting too, how few people on this planet, just a few, can really, really mess it up. And I remember James Baldwin one time, a quote, and I'm going to paraphrase
1: I was
0: this.
1: thought you were saying going to say James Bond for some
0: No,
1: reason.
0: James Baldwin said, there really are only a few people on the planet that keep humanity together and nurture us in the beautiful ways. There are only a few of them. And it's the opposite of what we're talking about.
1: Yes,
0: The
1: yes.
0: few that are doing that are decimating humanity.
1: Playing games and using people as pawns.
0: Yeah, we need to get the good ones out there
1: Because
0: again.
1: they're nihilists, because it doesn't matter. It doesn't matter what they do. That's what they think. And so that's, nihilism and narcissism have a very terrible Venn diagram, dark Venn diagram,
0: They
1: so to speak.
0: overlap.
1: Yeah. So yeah, you wanted me to be a little hopeful here at the
0: Well, whatever you want to be,
1: end.
0: I mean, I
1: Well,
0: just.
1: I will tell you, I did have like this moment of hope on the way home tonight. Because halfway here, it was the lights later on in the evening now. It's like it's 8:30 and there's still light in the western sky, and so it's dusky. And I am driving in a place that's just away from the river where there's like a grassy field where there must have been a patch of bugs or something, because I saw dozens of bats in the sky. And that's something I haven't seen in years and years, since the extirpation that happened a number of years ago here in Vermont, where we just lost them all because of the white nose disease. And so to see a bunch of them, that meant that there was a healthy hibernaculum somewhere near in the vicinity that is starting to thrive again. And so they've either the white nose has dissipated, the fungus has dissipated, or they've developed some resistance to it.
0: You said the white nose?
1: There was a white nose fungus that, because people don't can be nihilistic and just think about themselves, it happened all around the East Coast here. But essentially, spelunkers, a very few people who do a specialized thing, they gotta have some privilege to do this, happen to keep bringing their equipment from the caves in Europe over here and bringing a fungus that our bats were not adapted for. And so we used to have thousands of bats here in our neighborhood. And then one year we only had hundreds, and the next year we only had dozens, and then we didn't have any, it seemed like, for a few years.
0: Wow, but they're back.
1: But they're back.
0: And what does
1: And
0: that say to you? That's hope.
1: that's hope, that just, that we try to move forward, try to keep it moving forward. I mean, the Phoebes are back and start building a nest here under the eave of the front porch. Daffodils and the snowdrop bulbs have all been up. Crocuses, trees are budding out. Life is moving on again in its cycle. So I think that's the undeniable part, is that there's a cycle that will keep moving forward, whether we think it is worth anything or it means anything or not. So my question is, especially in a time when we're looking at science saying, well, you know what? There is a lot of fatalism. There's a lot of reason why you are where you are when things happen. We may not be able to control what's going on in the outside world or where it puts us at any given time, but we sure as hell can be aware as possible of what's going on and take responsibility for how we decide to interact with it when it's happening. That's it. That's our lot. So I figure if the whole machine is moving forward and we seem to be evolving, things seem to be, moving towards a higher order here on some level, we either help it or pretend that's not happening. So gardening time is coming. Go plant some seedlings when you're past your last frost, and even grow one plant this spring. Even one little pot of plants. You can have like a tomato and a zucchini in the same pot and see what happens.
0: I love
1: There,
0: it.
1: that's my pep talk. That's about as good as I can do.
0: I love it. We are part of nature, and nature is eternal. You know what? And we're part of it. And I love it.
1: Yeah, we can try to destroy it, but I don't. We're just gonna hurt it, and then, but why do that?
0: Right.
1: We're at, that's our inflection point in time. That's what we got to start thinking about as a society. And I think we just need to make it really clear that, that's what we need for all of us,
0: Right.
1: not just some of us.
0: Right. All of it. You're great, man. Almighty Todd Sensei, thank you so much for taking time out to talk with us here on Troubadours and Rock on Tours. And I look forward to our next conversation.
1: Thank you, brother. Good to talk to you. Be
0: Ciao.
1: well. Ciao.

what the heck. Oh, by the way, take a check. How much does it cost to be free?

Sensei with me. Black pills, red pills, blue pills. Paranoia may destroy ya. It puts kinks in the links that can bond us on our way toward a dystopia. The Matrix is a possibility to lull me and you into a vapid sense of tranquility. Missing an objective reality that would show us the fragility of our humanity. Let's put on our Doc Martens and hippie headbands and talk trash about fighting the man, man. Righteous indignation, if you can, counters the empty, lost nihilism. Conjuring a contemporary schism in the urban street and courthouse squares of smaller towns, out in the country, deeper and deep in the woods. How can we know that our hearts and minds are where they should be? What is the purpose and point of all we hear, taste, feel, believe, and see? Maybe I just need to genuinely cultivate my chi with virtue and truth and sincerity. Gee.

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Conundrum Demure. I'd like to thank those folks who made this episode possible. First and foremost, Almighty Todd, and these musical artists: Thelonious Monk, Ryan Gephardt, Willie Nelson, Sturgill Simpson, Branford Marsalis, and Terrence Blanchard, too. And, of course, I would like to thank you for listening. Until next time, let's give it a go and do our best with this time. Take care of yourself the best you can, and don't forget, we've got to fight.

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